0: Ever noticed that you're walking along doing your own thing and something comes along and you yield to it and you feel very uncomfortable about it? That's the Spirit of God in you saying, you're going down the wrong road. The same thing happens when something good approaches and you know you're doing the right thing. The Spirit of God speaks to you. But most of all, the Spirit of God speaks to us through the Bible. The Bible is God's written word, and when we read that, two things happen. We have the inspiration of the Spirit in the writing of the Bible, and we have the Holy Spirit living within us, helping us to understand what the Bible says. I remember hearing a guy said, you know, I never could understand the Bible. Then I got saved, and in the meantime, I discovered somebody rewrote it. No, they didn't rewrite the Bible. You just got the interpreter on the inside. He's helping you understand. The Bible says, the natural man does not understand the things of the Spirit, for they're spiritually discerned. That means if you don't have the Holy Spirit because you're not a Christian, you can read the Bible until your eyes fall out, and it won't make any difference in your life. More and more as I grow in the Lord, I understand that being filled with the Spirit is an ongoing process. Sometimes, as I'm reading and studying the Bible, the Spirit of God will reveal something to me, some area of my life or ministry that isn't under His control, and He brings it to mind. He does. And I have to either yield that to Him or I have to deny it and go on doing my own thing. We should never imagine that being filled is a once-for-all deal that you can nail down at some Bible camp and throw a chunk of wood on the bonfire and it's all settled. Being filled is a continuous thing. Every day you seek the Lord and you wake up in the morning and say, Spirit of God, control my life today. I want to be a Spirit-led, Spirit-filled person on this day. Now, what are the conditions for this gracious act? What do we have to do? How do we go about this? How do I become a Spirit-filled Christian? First of all, you have to desire to be filled with the Spirit. If you have no desire for the Spirit of God to fill you and control you, guess what? It won't happen. John 7, Jesus says, if anyone thirsts, let him come to me and drink. And then he tells us later in the verse that that verse is about the Holy Spirit. In the Beatitudes in the New Testament, there's a verse that says, blessed are those who hunger and thirst after righteousness. And what that means is, if you're a Christian, do you ever have this feeling that there should be something else going on in your life besides what's going on right now? You want something more, something different, something more aligned with what God's will is, and you know in your heart you're not walking the straight and narrow, you're living on the fringe areas. If that doesn't bother you, and if you don't have a desire for there to be something more in your life, you're never going to be filled with the Spirit of God, because He doesn't come where He's not wanted. He's not going to come into your life and take control unless you ask Him to, unless you desire for that to happen. Are you thirsty? Maybe a little desperate for a closer walk with God? You say, well, that makes me feel like something's wrong. Let me tell you something. The Bible says you're blessed if you hunger after righteousness. It doesn't say you're blessed if you're righteous, although that's true. It says you're blessed if you hunger and thirst for righteousness. Do you have a desire for more of God, more of His will, more of His person? You're a candidate for the Holy Spirit's filling. That's what the Scripture says. Some people have told me, Pastor, I wish I could get to the place in my Christian life where I could just be happy. Jesus says you will be blessed if you hunger and thirst after righteousness. The word blessed is the word happy. Happy is the one who hungers and thirsts after righteousness. Don't deny that in your life. Don't push that away. Don't say, what's wrong with me? I just keep wanting more of God. If that's true of you, the Bible says you're a candidate for the Holy Spirit's infilling. Then you have to denounce sin in your life. Let me tell you something. The Holy Spirit will not cohabit a life that is filled with willful sin. If you're living in habits that are not honoring to the Lord, the Holy Spirit's not going to move in next to that. His first name is holy. And He's going to want to be in a place where holiness is true. Paul explained it like this. He said, since we have these promises, dear friends, let us purify ourselves from everything that contaminates the body and spirit, perfecting holiness out of reverence for God. when we come to be filled with the Holy Spirit, first of all, we have to want to be. We have to desire it. And secondly, we have to be willing to deal with the things in our life that are not pleasing to the Lord. I'll tell you something I've learned. You say, well, I don't know if there are things like that in my life. If you ask the Lord to reveal them to you, He flat out will do it. You won't have to ask Him a number of times. You won't have to say, oh, Lord, Lord, please show me the things that are wrong in my life. What I've discovered is, if you ask Him for that, He will show it to you. Through His word, through a sermon, through something you hear on the radio, through a conversation with, I don't know what it'll be, but He has this way of always making us aware of the things in our life that are not pleasing to Him. You may be afraid to ask that question because you don't want to know the answer. That's what I discover from a lot of folks I know. Why don't you ask the Lord to show you those things in your life that are not pleasing to Him? Because you already know those things in your life that are not pleasing to Him. You don't need God to tell you those things. So you don't ask. The Bible says if you want to be controlled by the Spirit of God, you have to get serious about not living your life according to the old way before you were saved. You need to live your life in a new way. Denounce sin in your life. Third thing you got to do is you have to dedicate yourself fully to Christ. To be filled with the Spirit is to yield to His control. The Holy Spirit doesn't want to just be the resident of your life. He wants to be the president of your life. He wants to sit on the throne of your life. He wants to rule every day in the decisions you make, in the things you do, in the places you go. I used to pray when I'd get up in the morning, Lord, help me to take Jesus Christ with me wherever I go and be an influence for Him. And then I realized that's prayer I don't have to pray because He's going with me anyway. So to be filled with the Spirit is to yield to the Spirit's control. Romans 12, 1 and 2 have been used over the years to illustrate this. And I'm not going to read it from the King James. I'm going to read it from Phillips' paraphrase because it's so good. Listen to these words. With eyes wide open to the mercies of God, I beg you, my brothers, as an act of intelligent worship, to give Him your bodies as a living sacrifice, consecrated to Him and acceptable by Him. Don't let the world around you squeeze you into its own mold, but let God remold your minds from within so that you may prove in practice that the plan of God for you is good and it meets all of His demands and moves toward the goal of true maturity. So we say, all right, Lord, you know what I want, and my life is clean now, and I've confessed my sin. Now I'm just going to give you control in my business, in my home, in my free time, in every part of me. Lord, you've got it all. No strings attached, no clauses, no reservations. You got me. Someone has illustrated this as a house with a bunch of rooms in it. Jesus wants access to every room in your life. He wants to control. You can't lock Him out of some rooms. You can't say, no, this is my thing over here, Lord. I'll take care of this. You got all the rest of it, but I got this. He wants absolute, total control. Some of you know that I went to Dallas Seminary. Dallas Seminary is a wonderful place. It was founded by a man named Lewis Sperry Chafer. I wasn't there when the school was founded. That was a long, long time ago. But I've read a lot about this man, and he was unique. He did things most people wouldn't have the courage to do, and usually it turned out pretty good. I remember reading that on one occasion in Dallas, he was asked to speak at a banquet, and there were a lot of preliminaries, a lot of music, a lot of announcements, along with various presentations and endless acknowledgments. I know what that's like. I've been in that spot. I went to a place once where they had a bunch of sponsors on the radio and they let every sponsor speak for 5 minutes. Well, this event with Lewis Sperry Chafer, it was 3 hours before he got to speak. 3 hours. He immediately endeared himself to the audience when he got up and he said, I had prepared a somewhat lengthy message, but the hour is late. I will not detain you. Therefore, I'm just going to present a 3-point outline of the message and let the Spirit of God speak to your heart. Here's what he said. My subject is the reasonableness of fully surrendering our lives to God. Reason number one, He is all wise and He knows better than anyone else what is best for my life. Reason number two, He's almighty and He has the power to accomplish that which is best for me. Reason number three, he loves me more than anyone else in the world loves me. Conclusion, the most logical thing a Christian can do is to surrender his life completely to God. What more can I say? What need I say more? And with that, he sat down. He got a standing ovation. Not because of the message, but because it was over. But the message was worth an ovation. God knows you better than anyone else knows you. God loves you more than anyone else loves you. And God is more powerful than anyone else could ever be, can accomplish in you what no one else can do. So why wouldn't you want to give your life over to him and his spirit in your heart? You have to have a desire to be filled. You have to denounce sin in your life. You have to dedicate yourself completely to the Lord. And the Bible says that when we do these things, the Holy Spirit will take control. There are two verses in the New Testament that have often intrigued me about the Holy Spirit. Maybe you've read them and wondered, what in the world does that mean? They have a lot to do with what we're talking about today, because these things can get in the way of the Spirit of God controlling your life. 1 Thessalonians 5:19 says this, "Do not quench the Holy Spirit." What in the world does that mean? It means that when the Holy Spirit's on fire in your life, don't throw cold water on what he wants you to do. Don't shut him down. Don't put him on hold. You quench the Holy Spirit by not doing something he tells you to do. And when you walk in the Spirit and are filled with the Spirit, you don't want to quench him. When he tells you to do something, do it. Because if you don't, you're quenching him. You're pouring water on the influence of the Spirit in your life. That's why total obedience is required here. You don't get to pray about it. You don't get, give me a couple of weeks to think this over, Lord. He tells you to do something. You know it's from him. You do it. And if you don't, you quench the Holy Spirit. The other one in the New Testament that's similar to this is in Ephesians 4:30 that says, "Do not grieve the Holy Spirit of God." How do we grieve the Holy Spirit? Well, if you're not going to walk in the Spirit, if you're not going to be filled with the Spirit, the last thing you want to do is to grieve him or in any way to shut him down. The Holy Spirit tells you to do something and you don't do it, you grieve him. You do something that's dishonoring to the Lord, you grieve him. The Holy Spirit is a living, vital person who lives within you and wants to help you live your life. Then the scripture tells us we have to depend on the Holy Spirit daily. Walk in the Spirit and you shall not fulfill the lust of the flesh. Man, have I got an illustration for you on this point. I've had to learn how to walk all over again in the last couple of years. I'm not there yet, but I'm getting there. What I've learned is when you walk, you put one foot out and you have to depend on that foot to hold you while you move the other foot to get ahead of it. You have to take your steps one at a time. If you get too far ahead of yourself, you end up on the floor. If you get too crazy and try to go too fast, you can't keep up with yourself. Walking is a wonderful privilege. I didn't realize how wonderful it is until these days. What a joy it is to be able to walk. But the Bible says we're to walk in the Spirit. What does that mean? That means we're to depend on him every day, one step at a time. I remember years ago, there was a big debate in the church about how to know the will of God. And I read the books and heard the sermons, and I never did quite get them. And one day I realized, the will of God for your life is composed of the will of God for every day of your life. If you walk with the Lord every day, you will end up in the place where God wants you to be. We worry so much about what God wants us to do tomorrow, next year, next month. And God, I think, is more concerned about whether or not we're putting one foot ahead of each other and depending on him and walking in the Spirit. That's the challenge every day. Lord, help me to walk with you today. Walking in the Spirit means trusting in the Lord God every moment. Every day you get up and say, you're in control of my life. I'm going to depend upon you today. Now, one last thing before we close our Bibles. What happens to you when you're filled with the Spirit? You know, if you watch Christian television, you're going to hear somebody say, when you're filled with the Spirit, you will speak in tongues. The Bible doesn't teach that. I'm not here to debate speaking in tongues. That's not the purpose of this message. But you know, one of the things that's interesting to me, that's very mysterious, very obsolete. The real evidence of being Spirit-filled is much more practical than that. In Ephesians, it says this, be filled with the Spirit, speaking to one another in psalms and hymns and spiritual songs, singing and making melody in your heart to the Lord, giving thanks always for all things to God in the name of the Lord Jesus, and submitting to one another in the fear of God. The Bible says when you're filled with the Spirit of God, your relationships will be different. You'll be speaking to one another in psalms and hymns and spiritual songs. You'll have a holy way of dealing with it. You won't be always antagonistic to everything that happens in your life. And then it says, singing and making melody in your heart to the Lord. Worship is one of the evidences of a Spirit-filled person. Let me tell you something else. Worship is the evidence of a Spirit-filled church. If you're out someplace, maybe you have to move and you're trying to find a new church, you can find out a lot about that church before the pastor ever gets up to speak. What's going on with the worship? Are the people worshiping? You can go to some churches where there's two or three people singing on the stage, nobody's singing in the pew. Spirit-filled churches are worshiping churches. That's why I love to come to this church, because before I ever get to speak, I get to worship. And then the Bible says, we're giving thanks. Do you know that giving thanks is impossible for those who complain and are grumpy and grouchy and whining? A lot of the problems in churches these days are people that are unhappy over crazy things. They don't like the pews. They don't like the colors. Maybe they don't like the preacher. The Bible says if you're Spirit-filled, you're going to be filled with gratitude. You're going to be thankful for the things God does for you. You know, I've been taken away from some of the things I love to do over these last 2 years, but God has shown me that I can be thankful for the things I can still do, and I am very grateful for that. To be Spirit-filled means to be filled with gratitude, to be grateful, to be thankful. I love to be around people like that, don't you? They just lift you up and make you feel worthy of every day. Here's one that'll touch all of us. The last one on this list in this passage is to be submitting. It says submitting one to another. You know, when I first came here, I did a lot of weddings, and I had a wedding ceremony, and in this wedding ceremony it says, wives, be submissive to your own husbands. And I once had a lady call me and say, I won't let you marry me unless you take that out of the ceremony. I'm not going to do that. I said, we're going to have to get somebody else to marry you, because that's what the Bible teaches. One time, however, I did a wedding where I got it mixed up and I had the husband submitting to the wife. Took me a long time to get that one straightened out. But you know what's interesting about all of that? What's interesting is, this is not about wives submitting to husbands. This is about everybody submitting to everybody. What does it say? Submitting to one another in the fear of God. It means to have a spirit of not always having to be number one, not always having to be the one who makes all the decisions, but being submissive, have an attitude of submission. Do you know what I'm talking about when I say that? Be submissive one to another. Give everyone an opportunity. Don't always have to be first. Jesus said that when we are filled with the Spirit, out of our life, rivers of living water will flow. You know what that means? Spirit-filled people will have an influence on others. Spirit-filled people will have a life that is contagious. I need to tell you this. I've told you this before over the years. One of the people like that I met when I came to this church was Tim LaHaye. You know, he taught on the Spirit-filled life, but he lived the Spirit-filled life. When I was with him, I always left him feeling better about life and desiring to do better myself. He had a contagious spirit. You can have that spirit if you let the Spirit of God control your life. if you'll just be willing to say, Lord, I've been trying to do this on my own, and I need to be filled with the Spirit. I would encourage you this week to explore that thought in your life. Let me tell you, if you're not a Christian, if you're not a believer, you don't have the Spirit, so that doesn't work. You need Jesus first. When you get Jesus, you get the Spirit.
1: Amen. When you accept Jesus Christ as your personal Savior, the Bible says you're baptized into the Spirit. And the Spirit comes to be the resident in your life. When you allow Him to fill your life, He becomes the president. And that's the most important thing. Don't let Him just live in your life. Let Him rule and reign in your life and find out what it's like to live every day under the control of the Holy Spirit of God. Tomorrow, we're going to talk about the illumination of the Spirit. How did the Bible get written, and how did the men of God who wrote the Word of God know that it was indeed God's Word? What does the illumination of the Spirit mean, and how does it work? That's tomorrow and Wednesday here on Turning Point. On Thursday and Friday, we're going to talk about walking in the Spirit. In the meantime, if you haven't already done so, I hope you will get a copy of the book, the third in the trilogy of books about God. The Holy Spirit you may not know follows the God you may not know and the Jesus you may not know. This book will help you in your walk with the Lord. It's yours for the asking for a gift of any size this month. 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
7: 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It's possible to know the Bible, but still miss the one the Bible points to. Today, Dr. Evans explains the difference between simply studying Scripture and truly experiencing the living Christ through it. Let's join him at the end of 2 Peter chapter 3 as he talks about how to bring your faith alive.
6: Peter comes to the end of his book and this chapter. He says, therefore, beloved, affectionately, since you look for these things, be diligent to be found in him in peace, spotless, and blameless. I want you to look for these things. I want you to be aware of what's happening around you related to what I'm talking about, the coming of the Lord. And make whatever adjustments in life, in priorities, in repentance that needs to be made because he's coming. Paul speaks to this issue and he calls it salvation. The word for salvation means to be rescued or delivered. But he's talking to Christians. He says, therefore, my beloved. So he's talking to believers. So he's not telling them to get saved again. He's talking about another kind of salvation. And that is the salvation of prophecy or the deliverance that he says Paul talked about. In 1 Thessalonians chapter 1, Paul is speaking, verse 10, and to wait from his son from heaven, who he raised from the dead, that is Jesus, who rescues us from the wrath to come. So here, Paul says that we're waiting for Jesus to be rescued from the wrath. Not through the wrath, not after the wrath, but from the wrath. And guess what? The day of the Lord is the day of judgment, we're told. It's the day of God's wrath. We're waiting to be delivered from the wrath. After talking about the rapture in chapter 4, verses 13 to 18, he comes in chapter 5 and he wants them to be informed, verse 3, while they are saying peace and safety, then destruction will come upon them suddenly like labor pains upon a woman with child. But you, brethren, are not in darkness that the day would overtake you like a thief. So what's happening to them is not happening to you. He says, verse 9, for God has not destined us for wrath, but for obtaining salvation through our Lord Jesus Christ. The goal is that, verse 10, we will live together with him. So he wants you personally and ministerially to cause people to value the return. How many of you paid for your kids' college? Okay, a bunch of you. You paid in one way or another. What that means is you expected them to study. You didn't pay for parties. You didn't pay for drugs. You paid for them to study. So if they were partying all the time, getting failing grades all the time, they were not appreciating the price that you paid. They were not valuing the sacrifice you were making to get them their college degree. What he is saying is, I want you to value the return of Christ so much that it affects you and that it changes you and that it reprioritizes you because you value it that highly. You embrace it. And when you do that, you're giving the return of Christ its freedom to impact you, your life, your thoughts, and your priorities. He says in verse 17, you therefore, knowing this beforehand, be on your guard so that you are not carried away by the error of unprincipled men and fall from your own steadfastness. I don't want you to regress. Why would he tell Christians this? Because they're his beloved. Because Christians can regress. Okay? Christians can go backwards. Christians can lose their impact. I pray that you don't regress because you've lost sight of the return and you've lost sight of the truth of Scripture. And that leads him to a famous verse. Instead of falling back, grow in the grace and knowledge of our Lord and Savior Jesus Christ. To him be the glory both now and to the day of eternity. He says, I want you to grow. I want you to progress in the faith. You've got to look to the coming. You've got to be tethered to Scripture. And you've got to decide to grow. Spiritual growth is guaranteed, but spiritual growth is not automatic. You don't automatically grow. You have to decide to grow. Until that decision is made, not only won't you stay where you are, you will regress, because static equals regression unless there is the decision to grow or to develop in your Christian experience. So his call is to grow. But the question now is, how do we grow? He says, I want you to grow with respect to two things, grace and knowledge. These are the two towers that facilitate spiritual growth. Now, how does one know when one is growing? The way you know that someone is growing is that they're changing. The proof of growth is change. If there is no change, there is no growth. The change happens in decision-making, priorities, not doing this, start doing that. You are changing. To facilitate the growth or the changes we want to happen in our lives, in our ministry, there must be an understanding of grace as it relates to the knowledge of our Lord and Savior, Jesus Christ. Grace and knowledge. So we got to talk about those two. Grace is the great theological word of the New Testament. If I were to give you a formal definition of grace, I would say it is the inexhaustible supply of God's goodness where he does for us what we cannot do for ourselves. The short version of that is unmerited favor. It is what God does for us independent of us. Grace can't be earned. Grace can't be worked for, but it can be expanded. In 1 Peter chapter 1, he says, verse 2, grace and peace be multiplied to you in the knowledge of God and of Jesus our Lord. He says, grace can be multiplied, not just added. Grace expands. Grace, you can get a deeper experience with, and that is the supply of God's goodness that has no exhaustion to it. Coupled with what Paul says in 2 Corinthians chapter 9, verse 8, that God is able to supply abundant grace so that you have grace left over. Grace is a doctrine, but it is also an environment. It is the sphere of where the Christian operates in order to grow. That's why it's connected to prophecy. Because if you are in the environment of looking for the return, you're in the environment of grace. And because you're in that environment, facilitates it. When you go to one of our buildings, we have a weight room. Once you walk in that weight room, you're in an environment of physical development. The environment is already established. You don't bring in any weights. You don't bring in any equipment because the church has already put it in there and created a workout environment for you to develop. Now, you've got to work in the environment, but you don't work for the environment because the environment for your physical development was supplied by the church. But you're expected to work out in the environment of grace that has been provided. So grace provides the environment for the work to produce the spiritual muscle for spiritual development. But if you are not operating in the environment, you don't have the stuff to work with. So he is saying, I want you to grow in your understanding of grace. The greater you appreciate what Jesus has done in salvation, what Jesus is doing with you now, and what Jesus will do in his return, the more grace is multiplied, the more the environment has an effect on you, the more the atmosphere of grace is, you're experiencing more of God because you are operating in this atmosphere of grace. So grace is an atmosphere. But this atmosphere of grace is tied to knowledge. Because grace is an atmosphere connected with a person. The knowledge of the Lord Jesus Christ. So the way you engage the grace of God is what you are learning about Jesus Christ. Jesus Christ and knowing him, growing in him, developing in him, makes the environment work.
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7: Today's lesson is the final installment in a special series recorded live at this year's Kingdom Leaders Summit. It's called The Sure Word, Living in Light of Prophecy. 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I'll repeat that contact information for you after the second part of today's message. Here's Tony.
6: Many people, when they go to work out, have a trainer. They're in the environment with somebody who knows how to work it. Because you may not know how to work the environment, you just know you are in the environment. Now, what a lot of people do is visit the environment. I'm sure there are a few people here who have gym memberships and you don't go. You're a member, but you hardly go. You go every now and then. You got church members like that. They're on the roll, but they're not engaged in the environment. But when there's a trainer in the environment, and the trainer knows the equipment of the environment, the trainer partners with you in maximizing what the environment was designed to give you. They empower your use of the environment of grace in order to produce growth in muscle. So grace is an environment, but there is a trainer in the room. Okay? The Word of God gives us the website, and Jesus is the passcode. The more you tie the word to Jesus Christ, the more the grace of Christ is experienced in this environment. And so when you connect what the word of God says with the person of Christ, then the equipment that grace has provided will bring the development in the life. So he says, I want you to grow in grace and the knowledge of Jesus Christ. There's an event that took place when Jesus rose from the dead in Luke 24. Two disciples are on the Emmaus Road. They have been given a prophetic word by Jesus. I'm going to rise again. Jesus had prophesied that prior to his death. These two disciples didn't get it yet. So they are despondent, depressed, discouraged on their way home. Out of nowhere, the risen Christ comes camouflaged. They don't recognize him. So the risen Christ comes camouflaged and says, why are y'all so sad? They say, where have you been, stranger? Don't you know the events that has happened over the last few days? The one who we thought was going to be our deliverer was killed and crucified. Where have you been? And they're talking to Jesus, but don't know it. Jesus said, oh, foolish ones and slow of heart to believe all that came from Moses and the prophet. He then opened the Bible and taught them the word of God about himself from Moses and the prophets, because we don't have a New Testament yet. So the Old Testament is used by Jesus to teach them about himself. We're told in the story that Jesus acted like he would continue going when they reached their home. So they're saying goodbye to one another, and Jesus keeps going. They say, hold it. We're not finished. We need you to come in the house and hang with us for a while. So Jesus goes inside the house. And then you read this statement. During the breaking of the bread, it says, their eyes were open and they recognized him. The breaking of the bread, their eyes were open and they recognized him. When this story started, they're depressed. When this story started, they're confused. Somebody comes up, they don't know it's Jesus, and has a Bible study because he's showing them.

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1: Of course, the nail prints in his hands would show up. So they saw the risen Christ, and then it says their eyes were open. Okay, wait a minute. They heard and enjoyed the scripture without their eyes being open. Their eyes were not open through their Bible study. The Bible study excited them, did not our hearts burn. But they were excited with closed eyes because they hadn't recognized him yet. But when Jesus became recognizable, and how did he come recognizable? He became recognizable when they invited him into their home for fellowship. If any man opens the door, I will come in and have fellowship with him. You need the Bible, and they may get excited, but you want them to have fellowship with the person because they may be on fire with the Bible study, but their eyes are still closed. But if they develop fellowship based on the Bible study, now their eyes are open. And guess what they did? When their eyes were open, Jesus, boom, disappeared out of their sight. He disappeared out of their sight. Those boys got up after walking 7 miles, ran back to the disciples, and said, guess what happened to us? You mean to tell me they didn't have to be begged or cajoled or arms twisted or guilt-ridden? No, the personal encounter took a burning from the written word, transferred it to the living word, so you didn't have to tell them to be a witness. They couldn't help but be a witness because they made the connection. And so you and I are to take the written word and let their hearts burn with its truth. But knowing if you let Jesus keep on walking, you'll be excited with the Bible study, but your eyes will stay closed. But if you take the truth of the word of God and allow that to engage the presence of the Lord in your life, in your ministry, then your eyes get open and you see things you didn't see before because Jesus is sitting right there to let you see it. And then he gives the closing line, to him be glory. To him be glory. Glory means to highlight. Glory means to put on display. When we talk about the glory of God in the Old Testament, we're talking about God on display, in the fire, in the cloud. In other words, he's not just there, you see him. And there's one thing is knowing he's there. It's a whole different ballgame seeing him show up. That's your kind of glory when he shows up. He says that I want you to give him the glory. As you're growing, you're going to give him more glory.
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television portray them. But the Bible paints a very different picture. Tomorrow, we'll begin an intriguing series where Dr. Evans explores who these heavenly beings really are and the powerful role they play in God's activity around us. 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

Hey, what's up? My name is Brant. Producer Sherry is here too. Just want to say welcome to you, no matter what your background is. And I know it can be weird at first if somebody tunes in and they're like, oh, wait, these songs are about God. Mm-hmm. Okay. Huh. Now they're talking about Jesus. Okay. Your background may be completely different from mine or Sherry's or anybody else's. We're so glad you're here. Mm-hmm. This is a place, we call it a table of misfits. Like, if you're somebody who doesn't fit in particularly easily, I think you'll find our show maybe to your liking. Mm-hmm. We hope so, because we kind of feel that way too in some ways. But anyway, we're just really, really glad you're here, so pull up a chair.

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1: Little tradition on the show. 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
1: Documented.
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1: Did I?
2: You did say that.
1: Okay, anyway, they're peer-reviewed studies. Everybody sing along. Here we go.

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The people you're frustrated with, we always need reminded of this. The people who frustrate you or the people you can see are up to no good. They're actually up to evil. They're doing damage in the world. Mm. They're up to evil. They are flesh and blood. But that's not our struggle. If you're somebody who's a believer, there's a reality. I don't feel like we can remind you this enough. We've been doing a lot, but I have to remind myself of this. Like, there's a backdrop. It's intertwined with our reality here. We know this. And it's veiled. It'll be revealed at some point, but there's a spiritual thing that is going on. And these people, in part, are victims of that. Like, they're also perpetrators. I'm not talking about, like, there's no justice that should happen in the world, but it's like, you need to be aware what's going on so that you can pray for them. It'll help you pray for them. Pray for your enemies. Lift up people before God who are up to no good. Because we know we're all in the spiritual battle. We know this.

0: Okay, here we go. Gonna shock you. I'm one of those shock jocks. Just so you know, if you're new to the show, I'm one of those shock jocks that you hear about. And the reason I do this is because it's huge for ratings.
1: Yes.
0: People go wild.
1: Ideally.
0: Out there.
1: Sure.
0: I've seen it in the newspapers.
1: Yes, it's been carried
0: in the magazines,
1: in the papers,
0: and
1: yes,
0: the other
1: above the fold
0: circulars out
1: all
0: there.
1: All the things. Yes.
0: Above the fold. We're all stuck frozen. We're all stuck frozen in 1994.
1: Shock jock above the fold.
0: Just the other day, I was playing with my Sega Genesis, and I realized. You know, okay, so yeah, what I wanted okay, to say, yeah. The shocking yes. thing is, there's a lot of tennis going on, French Open, Wimbledon, all this
1: sure.
0: stuff. Okay. Love. Where do we get love as the meaning for zero? Like scores love, love, or love 15?
1: Oh, I don't know.
0: Well, it's from the French.
1: Okay.
0: They kind of invented this thing, mm-hmm. and in their courts back in the day,
1: yeah,
0: like 15th century, an egg, so like a zero, an egg, mm-hmm. is oof. Mm-hmm. So the egg is loof.
1: Okay.
0: And they think that's how they got it, like it's zero if the egg.
1: Okay, the egg.
0: Yeah, so there you go. It's kind of interesting, isn't it?
1: Is that sure, though?
0: Most scholars think so. So I don't know why.
1: Well, you don't want someone to trot this out and then it not be true.
0: That's funny, because usually I'm 100% sure.
1: Yeah.
0: And this one, I had a little bit of doubt. You picked up on it.
1: I picked up on the doubt, and I just wanted to know.
0: Wow, and then went for it.

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Hey, what's up? My name is Brant. Producer Sherry's here, too. Just want to say thank you for supporting the station. This is increasingly wonderful because it is increasingly so different from the rest of our culture. And I really mean that. Like, being able to talk about things that will actually bring your life peace, which is what everybody's actually wanting, but don't know where it would come from, where you don't have to be anxious, you don't have to be angry. You can acknowledge hurt and suffering and things, injustice in life, but there's this peace anyway. That comes from the joy of knowing God. It just does. Like, and being able to trust Him and His character. We could talk about that, and I just wanted to tell you what a privilege it is for us, but also how wonderful it is to have this available. So if you're somebody who's supporting the station, just a big thank you.

0: just being honest, got some bad news recently, and it's not about the bad news. Mm-hmm. But I was thinking, I could have worried about it ahead of time. I didn't worry about it, and then I got bad news. The worrying would not have helped, though. Mm-hmm. So even in life where bad things do happen, the worrying gives you this false sense of control ahead of time that ruins what was coming ahead of time.
1: Yeah.
0: I love that it says in 1 Peter 5:7, cast all your anxiety on him because he cares for you. The worrying does not help us. He doesn't even say cast some of your anxiety. Let him help out. It's all of it. Throw it to him. I call it outsourcing your worries. This is just a reminder. He knows the future. He can handle it. We can't. Today has enough trouble of its own, Jesus said.

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Just read this thing that was criticizing short prayers. Like, what's the matter with this? We can only pray for 15 seconds. I'm like, you know what? I'm all for it. I'm cool with it. I like bringing God to mind different times during the day, and every time saying, thank you, Lord. Thank you. Thank you. It's a short thing. I saw this quote from G.K. Chesterton, a famous writer from about 100 years ago. He said, you say grace before meals, all right, but I say grace before the concert and the opera and grace before the play and pantomime and grace before I open a book and grace before sketching, painting, swimming, fencing, boxing, walking, playing, dancing, and grace before I dip the pen in the ink. He said, it's just this constant thing where you're bringing the Lord to mind and saying thank you or telling him what's on your mind. There's nothing wrong with that if it only lasts a few seconds. It's okay.

0: your love.
1: Hey, just so you know, if you're new to the show, we're developing listener uniforms that are going to be required. These are mandatory. Everybody who's listening will have to wear one of these.
2: It doesn't matter how long you've been listening.
1: Nope.
2: You just get it. To tune in.
1: Delivered to your place.
2: So many people are waiting. You have been developing these for a very long time.
1: Okay, and we've had some setbacks.
2: Yes.
1: I've been very honest about
2: yes,
1: it.
2: You
1: and
2: have.
1: Our beta testers have suffered.
2: Sure.
1: Because of some of the electronics and stuff that I've tried
2: May
1: to put
2: rest.
1: In here.
2: Sure.
1: However, I just want you to know, like, enough about the beta testers. Everybody's like, oh, what about the more of them? What happened with the electrical
2: well,
1: thing?
2: Yeah, people want to
1: I like, these are people who signed a waiver. They knew what they were getting into.
2: It doesn't make it okay.
1: They know what happened to the last batch of beta testers.
2: And they still
1: they
2: said
1: know.
2: Yes.
1: Yeah, so, like, okay.

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Bright.

0: Hey there, thanks for listening. By the way, my name is Brant. Producer Sherry is here too. And if you ever want to connect on Facebook, we would love to. In fact, if you get on my Facebook page now for the show, you can see the young man I've picked as my successor for the program.
1: He's going to do very well.
0: I think so too.
1: Yes.
0: I hope he wants to do radio. He's 7 now, so it might be a little while, but it's obvious.
1: He's already ready though.
0: Fully qualified. Anyway, his picture's up there. It's at Brant Hansen page on Facebook. Brant Hansen page on Facebook. We'd love to connect. Well,

0: Oh, look at this. We have breaking animal news. Animals are out there doing stuff, and they don't get covered in the mainstream media like humans do.
1: Well, because humans have a lot going on,
0: okay,
1: to be sure.
0: We do, too.
1: Yes,
0: fine.
1: Okay, yeah.
0: Here's a headline. Loose parakeet causing damage to cars. They're blaming this loose parakeet. He's in Inverness, Scotland.
1: Mm.
0: Apparently, he's been pecking at window seals and windshield wipers. And
1: vandalism. Right?
0: Okay. All right. That's one way to look at it.
1: What's the other way?
0: Here's my cut the parakeet a little. He's in Scotland.
1: Oh, what?
0: They're from Australia.
1: Okay.
0: He didn't want to wake up in Inverness, Scotland. He's freezing.
1: You don't know that. He's freezing.
0: I do know that.
1: He's freezing, so he's going to destroy people's property.
0: How would you react? You're from Australia. Your whole family's Australia.
1: Yes.
0: You wake up, everybody's like bagpipes, kilts. It's freezing.
1: Dark sky.
0: Right. The Highlands, Loch Ness Monster, all that stuff.

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0: We are so thankful that you are listening. We're thankful to have this job or these jobs that we have. I'm very aware, though. So every job has its pluses and minuses. It's not so much a minus, but it just comes with it. I'm very aware that we're talking about really important things a lot. Mm-hmm. And I'm also very aware that as a human being, I'm limited. And some days I don't say it just right. And I'm not leading up to an apology for anything specific. I don't have anything specific in mind. It's just sometimes it weighs on me because I don't want to come across as preachy or like better than anybody. Like, it's just, there's all sorts of risks whenever you talk about something that's important.
1: Yeah.
0: So anyway, thanks for letting us be humans here. It's not AI, it's actual human beings talking. And so you get the whole package with that.

0: So much I don't know. I've been reading this book about quantum fields and stuff, and it's so hard to understand. One of the scientists, philosophers, said that it appears that consciousness precedes space-time.
1: Mm.
0: Right. So that's amazing. As somebody who's a believer in God, I'm like, yeah, that makes sense to me. Mm-hmm. But they're arriving at these conclusions. I don't know how. Like, it all blows my mind. I don't understand quantum mechanics or quantum field theory or whatever. But you know what I love? Is there's so much in the Bible that's like, just trust me. Just trust me. Anybody can do that. People who are not like, I don't have to have every answer. I don't have to understand everything. He keeps telling us, just trust me.

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1: Hi, I'm John Bissett, Executive Director of River Valley Ranch. Let me ask you something. What's your child's favorite week of the year? For kids who've been to RVR, the answer is almost always the same. It's camp. Not because of one big moment, but because of all of them. The friendships that form fast and last a lifetime, the kind of laughter they're still talking about on the ride home, and the feeling that they belong completely without having to try. For lots of kids, that feeling is hard to find these days. At RVR, it happens every single week. I watch it happen for nearly 30 years. 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
1: What happened?
2: The cord got stuck in this.
1: Where? How? What have you done?
2: Keyboard.
1: Oh. Now look, if you've never been into the Bright FM studio, ugh, something you need to know. We
2: almost get murdered every morning.
1: All the time. Because
2: by our own headphone cords.
1: The thing is, there's like this weird extension piece where the keyboard is underneath of like the desk that the board is on.
2: So you can like pull it out.
1: Yes. But it just type. It doesn't always work. Oh, you are pulling it out and typing. Look at you. I'm impressed.
2: Yes. Do you know? Wait, what is today?
1: Because I've seen what you just typed, John. Yes.
2: I need to double check that, make sure my data is correct.
1: Did we see the same post yesterday?
2: On the channel that starts with a P?
1: Yes, on the channel that starts with a P.
2: Okay.
1: It has something to do with what is 199 days away.
2: Is it? Oh, but it was 200 days away yesterday.
1: Yesterday was 200 days. So that means today would be 199 days, 28 weekends. Only 28 weekends. That's crazier to me.
2: That math is, I don't know what you're talking about.
1: So apparently in 28 weekends is all we have left before Christmas Day.
2: Oh, no. Yeah. Yes and no.
1: Yes and no.
2: Yes and no.
1: 199 days, about 28 weekends until Christmas.
2: I was going to see if I had some Christmas music.
1: That's why I saw you type Christmas.
2: You know what? You know what?
1: What? 199 days.
2: In celebration of the 199th day until Christmas.
1: Uh-huh.
2: Can we play a Christmas song?
1: I'm always down for a Christmas song.
2: Can we vote on a Christmas song to play? And can we make people go a little wild and crazy this morning? For good and for worse?
1: Yes!
2: If you had to play one Christmas song, what's it going to be?
1: One Christmas song.
2: 199 days till Christmas.
1: I'm going Most Wonderful Time of the Year.
2: Mm-hmm.
3: I'm doing Mary, Did You Know?
1: No, that is my Did you
2: That's your baby boy.
1: Did you know that is my least favorite Christmas song?
3: I didn't know.
2: You
3: I would have said something different.
1: It's my least favorite
2: Everyone's
1: Christmas
2: gonna
1: song.
2: Turn on you because we did a vote one year and it was next to Oh Holy Night, the second most popular Christmas song.
1: I know that people love this. It is my least favorite Christmas song.
2: Okay, well, we don't need that energy right now.
3: Let me change it. Let me change that energy.
2: We don't need to.
3: We Three Kings.
1: Oh, okay.
3: It's mad spooky.
1: It is a little spooky. Also, guess Mary knew. She knew.
2: All right.
1: The angel told her.
2: Get off of your pie horse.
1: Okay, all right, I'll try.
2: Here's what we're going to do. You can vote if you want a Christmas song right now. 844-944-5050. It could be whatever you want. 844-944-5050.

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0: love. Bright FM, it's the John and Tiff Show. Okay, we're getting a little bit in the mood here.
1: Just a little.
0: We are 100 and, well, yesterday we were 200 days till Christmas.
1: Yes, so that.
0: But I saw that post yesterday. So today is technically
1: 199 days until Christmas. 199 days. Officially under 200 days until Christmas.
0: Does that make you happy?
1: It does. It makes me so excited. I feel, because technically last Christmas was baby's first Christmas, like it always will be. But we were so much in the throes of having a newborn that it was just a blur. So I'm excited to buy Asa presents and to get ready to get the house decorated, to do all the Christmassy things with something that's not just a little blob. Because he was a little bit of a little blob last Christmas, let's be real.
0: All right, so what we decided to do is, if you would like to hear a Christmas song this morning, we will allow it.
1: And we do realize how controversial this may be.
0: Yeah, if you don't and you say absolutely not, I'll listen. And honestly, if we got overwhelming people that said no, don't do it, I probably would listen. Even though I enjoy breaking the rules very much.
1: Yes, very much so.
0: But so far, we've had so many calls of people saying, yes, Christmas music now, please. Mm-hmm. I need joy in my life.
1: Exactly. Just one song. Just a little taste of something is always good.
0: I'd probably go two.
1: Two songs?
0: Yeah.
1: Why not? I mean,
0: nothing too crazy. Not like it is Christmas.
1: No, we're not playing just it all a little morning taste, long.
0: Just for the joy part.
1: Yes, it's going to make us smile. You know it is.
0: Okay. I think we should do this. 844-944- 50-50. Tiffany wants to hear, what was it again? Not Joy of the World.
1: Most Wonderful Time of
0: most
1: the Year. That one.
0: Most Wonderful Time of the Year. Sammy said, Mary, Did You Know, and or We Three Kings.
1: Sammy going a little traditional with it all over
0: We've
1: there.
0: We've had some calls about White Christmas.
1: Also a good shout.
0: I like a good Joy to the World.
1: Yeah.
0: Every now and then.
1: I want a happy Christmas song.
0: Yes, happy.
1: Yes.
0: Happy, upbeat.
1: Yep.
0: I don't need a Silent Night or anything like that.
1: No. I want a joyful Christmas song is really what it comes down to.
0: So let's see what happens. What have you gotten yourself into on the Bright FM morning show with John and Tiffany? 844-944-5050.
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1: Home projects have a way of raising a lot of questions. 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
6: 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A look at your drive through the Baltimore area. If you are traveling in Baltimore City this morning, a few instances of road work. East Fayette Street, this westbound one-way, dealing with some road work between North Holiday Street and Guilford Avenue. And speaking of Guilford Avenue, you've also got road work on this southbound one-way street between East Lexington Street and East Fayette Street that is reducing your roadway to a single lane. You definitely want to be sure to take caution through those construction zones. Lower your speeds, follow instructions. As for your drive on Harford Road, a similar story. Northbound between East 25th Street and Montpelier Street, you've got road work that is also reducing your drive to a single lane. And for your ride on 95 northbound through Rosedale, we're tracking some road work that's blocking the right lane between 895 and 695. 895 for the most part in the clear, as well as your 695 inner and outer loop at this time. Current temperatures in the Baltimore City area, 64 degrees, a high of 81 degrees today. Partly sunny, a low of 67 this evening, mostly cloudy, then slight chances of showers in the overnight. 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
1: days. 199
0: days. Until Christmas. We saw the 200 days until Christmas post yesterday, so we're 199. And I was like, how did we miss this yesterday?
1: I know.
0: So we decided to, because we're all about joy here.
1: Mm-hmm.
0: We're all about turning the downy days, the depressy days, the griefy days into the good ones. That doesn't mean we just sweep it under the rug. But if there's an opportunity for joy, we're going to take it.
1: Just a little bit of extra something, something.
0: And listen, for some people, to hear a Christmas song would be lots of joy.
1: Mm-hmm.
0: And a lift of spirit, I know it would be for me.
1: It's going to put a smile on
0: your
1: face.
0: For some people, it's like, turn off the radio. I never want to listen to you guys again.
1: Can
0: and you know what? I'm willing to listen.
1: But look, can I tell you? We have not heard from a single one of those people yet this morning.
0: Right.
1: We have been saying.
0: Don't tempt them.
1: No. But I'm just saying. Look, you have not made your voice heard. If you do not want to hear Christmas music, you have not told us that you don't want to hear Christmas music. We're only hearing from people who want to hear it, who it brings joy and happiness to. So, you know what? We're listening to the people.
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2: Hi, hello, good morning. I was listening to your chitter-chatter about Christmas songs.
1: Yes.
2: And I just wanted to say first that I love it, because I was looking at TikToks yesterday about Christmas movies, and I was like, why not?
0: Yeah, why not?
1: Why not?
0: Okay, so
2: why not? And my sister was criticizing me.
1: No. And look, if it brings you joy, if it's going to make you happy today,
2: it does.
0: No
2: one's
0: going to steal your joy.
2: I'm in my car driving to work, and I'm just like, you know, yelling at the radio like you guys can hear me, saying, joy to the world, joy to the world.
0: Joy to the world.
1: All right. That's one vote for joy to the world.
2: Yes, but it has to be Chris Kopp. I think it's Chris Tomlin.
0: Yeah, Chris Tomlin's
2: like Chris
0: version.
2: Chris Tomlin, joy to the world, unspeakable joy, blah, blah, blah, blah.
0: Yeah.
1: That's a good one.
2: Yeah, that.
0: Love it.
2: I need joy because I have like 6 days of teaching left, and I don't want to do it.
1: You're so close. Almost there.
0: I don't blame you. We'll find a way to make it happen for you. I think today's the day.
2: Thanks, guys.
0: You're welcome. Bye.
2: All right, bye.

0: 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It's the John and Tiff Show. I can guarantee you one thing you're not going to hear anywhere else on any radio station across the country.
1: Literally.
0: I can make that promise. And that is Christmas music on June the 9th.
1: June 9th.
0: It's the most random of days. Yesterday was 200 days till Christmas. Mm-hmm. That means it's 199 today. And we decided we're going to celebrate. This is how we're going to wake up.
1: Yeah, why not? Look, Christmas music is going to bring you a little bit of joy. 199 days is going to go a lot faster than you think it's going to go.
0: If the phone lines would have been like, no, then I would have been like, okay, fine. I shouldn't have suggested it.
1: Not a single person.
0: No.
1: Not yet. Not a single phone call. Overwhelming support of Christmas music.
0: Now, here's the thought. We get more don't play Christmas music calls in November.
1: That is true.
0: Than we do in June.
1: Yes, we do. You would think.
0: That's a fact.
1: You would think that
0: no
1: we were.
0: No Christmas music.
1: Not before Thanksgiving. And it's literally said like that,
0: you
1: too.
0: You know what? We are rule breakers here. Only if our friends are on board, though.
1: And it seems like most of our friends are on board, at least so far, right?
0: Good morning, Bright FM.
2: Hey, John and Tiffany, good morning.
1: Good morning.
2: You have to play a Christmas song, A, first and foremost, because they're wonderful. Second, B, can you imagine the people that are joining late, like, what? Christmas song?
0: What? Yes. Out of context would be the greatest thing ever.
2: Yes, absolutely. Oh, my gosh, yes. That would be wonderful. And again, you guys do an incredible job every morning. I'm riding into work, and every morning I look forward to not only the music and the faithfulness, but you guys. So keep doing what you're doing, because it starts a great precedent for the day.
0: Aw, thank you. Have a good one.
2: Look, you have a lot of other callers to talk to and a lot of other wonderful Christmas songs to play. So have a great day, guys. Thank you so much. All right.
0: Bye.
2: Take good care, guys. Thank you.
0: Bye. Just

0: Merry Christmas!
1: So good!
0: You just turn the radio on, you're like, what?
1: What is happening? What does he mean, Merry Christmas? It's June!
0: Yes, happy 199 days until Christmas, everybody.
1: 199 days until Christmas, and we are choosing to celebrate in the best way we know how.
0: Yes, we do. Yes, we do.
1: Playing your Christmas suggestions.
0: Yes, all day long. Why did I say that?
1: You're the boss! Whatever you say goes.
0: I'll do whatever anyone wants. So... Literally, you let us know what songs we'll play, and I'll play it.
1: There we go.
0: 844-944-5050. Good morning, Bright FM. Who's this?
2: Hi, good morning. This is Gloria. I could listen to King and Country's Little Drummer Boy 24/7.
1: Oh, that's a good one.
0: You've got a nice Christmassy name, too, Gloria.
2: Thank you. I listen to you guys every morning. Thank you.
0: Aw, you're welcome. Thanks for the suggestion. Listen, everyone has all these suggestions. I want to make everybody happy.
1: Exactly.
0: And maybe I'll just do it.
2: Play them all.
0: Yeah, don't tempt me with a good time. Thanks,
2: you
0: Gloria.
2: You guys have a blessed day.
1: You too.
0: Bye.
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0: Hey, quick question. 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
7: 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You've got a crash through Harford County and Joppa Town on Maryland 7 Philadelphia Road westbound at Old Joppa Road. Expect some delays that are minor due to this incident. We're keeping a close eye on your drive through Baltimore City with a series of road work slowdowns. East Fayette Street is one of them, down the westbound one way. Dealing with road work between North Holiday Street and Guilford Avenue. Speaking of Guilford Avenue, the southbound one-way street has a roadway reduction to a single lane due to road construction. Between East Lexington Street and East Fayette Street and Hartford Road northbound, still seeing this road work in place, also reducing your drive to a single lane. Between East 25th Street and Montpelier Street, be sure to lower your speeds traveling through those construction zones and be sure to follow instructions as you do so. We'll have a look at your 895 and 95 rides through Baltimore City up next. Current weather temperatures in the Inner Harbor, 64 degrees, a high of 81 degrees in Baltimore today. Partly sunny skies, a low of 67 this evening, mostly cloudy, then slight chances of showers through the overnight. 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

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Right after-

0: on my mind. Hello, it's the John and Tiff Show on Bright FM. Okay, so slang that no one really uses anymore.
1: Talk to the hand.
0: Maybe.
1: Is that one of them?
0: There's a vanishing slang quiz. Would you like to take it?
1: Yes,
0: I haven't even looked at this. I haven't even looked at this yet. Okay.
1: I would love to take this.
0: All right. If someone were to call you a square in the 1950s, what were they implying about you? Now, I better hope that these are appropriate. I should probably pre-read these.
1: Yeah, read them before reading them out loud.
0: All right. Well, I don't think this one's bad.
1: No.
0: A square, it's either A, you're very athletic.
1: No.
0: Two, you're generous with money. Mm. Three, you're boring and uncool. Or four, you're extremely tall.
1: Boring and uncool.
0: See, I know that one.
1: Yes, you're square.
0: Correct. It was mid-20th century slang.
1: Oh.
0: Okay. Boom, boom, boom, boom. Okay. What did someone mean when they said they needed to ring up a friend?
1: Ring up a friend?
0: Mm-hmm.
1: Like call on the telephone?
0: That's one of the options.
1: I didn't even have to multiple choice.
0: Let's click on it. Correct.
1: Yeah. Because telephones used to ring.
0: Yes, in the 1900s.
1: Intern Sammy, did you remember in the 1900s?
2: Yes.
1: Okay.
2: I know things ring.
1: All right.
2: I know.
0: What was an ice box in an American household before modern appliances?
1: It was literally
0: A chest freezer in the garage. B, a small window air conditioner. C, a storage box kept outdoors in winter. D, a food cooling cabinet that used blocks of ice.
1: It's D. Because it used to actually have...
0: I think it's C. I think
2: it's C. Outside fish. Boom.
0: Outside fish. Boom.
1: Okay, you guys can go for it.
0: Oh, Tiffany was correct.
1: Yes, she was.
0: An icebox was an insulated cabinet that used a block of actual ice to keep food cold before electric refrigerators became common in the 1940s and 50s.
1: So that's where those giant square things of ice came from.
0: They delivered ice regularly.
1: Exactly.
0: Because you could have been an ice deliverer in another life.
2: I'd be great at that.
0: Yeah. Okay. If someone told you heavens to Betsy.
1: Oh, heavens to Betsy.
0: What kind of expression were they using?
2: Hey, bro.
0: A, a blessing.
2: What does that mean?
0: B, a mild exclamation of surprise. C, a farewell greeting. Or D, a compliment about cooking.
1: B.
0: Exclamation of surprise.
1: It's, oh heavens to Betsy.
0: Yes.
1: It's like, oh my goodness.
0: That would be correct.
1: Yay!
0: Popular in American English in the late 1800s.
1: Mm. I also feel like you have to have a Southern accent when you say it.
0: It's considered a polite way to say other things.
1: Okay. All right.
0: Okay. What did Americans mean when they referred to something as the bee's knees in the 1920s?
1: The bee's knees.
0: A, it's very small and hard to find.
1: Nope.
0: B, sticky and unpleasant.
1: Nope.
0: C, excellent and outstanding.
1: Possibly.
0: D, overpriced and not worth buying.
1: Excellent and outstanding.
0: And that is correct.
1: You are the bee's knees. Do bees have knees? They don't actually have knees, right?
0: Not sure. Oh, wow. That's an AI image I didn't need to see. What was a five and dime store in mid-20th century America? A small diner that served cheap meals?
2: No.
0: A pawn shop?
2: Nope.
0: A barber shop with fixed pricing?
1: Nope.
0: An inexpensive variety retail store?
1: My guess is that.
0: I think
1: five and
0: so
1: dime.
0: Too.
2: I think
0: yep.
2: B.
0: That is correct. Nope. D.
1: D.
0: They were the dollar stores of their era.
1: Basically, yeah.
0: Okay, we're almost done. I like this. When someone said, don't have a cow, a slang in the 1980s, what were
1: don't
0: they telling
1: you? Don't have a cow, man. Didn't Bart Simpson originate this?
0: I don't know.
1: Okay.
0: I was never allowed to watch The Simpsons.
2: I said, eat my shorts. That's what he said.
0: Don't make any promises you can't keep. Calm down and don't overreact. Don't accept a bad deal. Don't eat too much at dinner.
1: Calm down. Don't overreact.
0: Yes. Okay. Let's go to the next one. If a person was described as wet behind the ears,
1: in American slang,
0: what did it mean?
1: That they are new at something.
0: Inexperienced and naive.
2: I did not know that.
1: That's what I would go with. What?
0: All right, that is correct. Last one.
2: Wet behind the ears. What does that mean?
1: Apparently, it means that. You're inexperienced at something.
0: Yeah, you're just
1: that
0: like
1: you're new. You're like a new. You're wet behind
0: the
1: ears.
0: Where it comes from, I don't know. Is that like because you're a newborn or something?
1: I have no idea.
0: We don't really need to do too much research.
1: Slang. Should we bring any of the slang back?
0: No.
1: Definitely not.
0: No, I'm good.
1: Don't have a cow, man.
0: Newt.

0: right, so we talked a little bit about this yesterday. We have seen the trend going around on every social media ever.
1: Basically.
0: If you haven't seen it yet, you will. This is a trend that involves pineapple spears and Kool-Aid. Yes?
1: Yes. So this is, it is pineapple spears that people are basically marinating in Kool-Aid.
0: In their own juice.
1: Yes. So you take, you buy a big jug of pineapple spears, you dump the juice out, you mix the Kool-Aid together with a little bit of sugar.
0: It's probably amazing.
1: And you throw it back in with the pineapples and you let the pineapples soak up all of the Kool-Aid goodness.
2: Yes. And they turn colors.
1: Right. They turn the color of the Kool-Aid.
2: Yes. And John and Tiff, there's a reason I know this. It's because I made some.
1: You did?
2: Yesterday.
1: Did you find pineapples?
2: I did. It was a hard work finding these spears. Actually, I only had enough to get one little, like three little spears, and then there's going to be some pineapple rings.
1: Okay.
2: Right? So we had to improvise.
1: It is such a trend. I literally tried to order pineapples yesterday. You can't find them anywhere.
0: What? Because it's exploding?
1: It's exploding.
0: In popularity.
1: There was one on the internet.
2: Well, I went, there was one box of the spears. And the whole fruit section looks like it's always looked at my entire life. Mad fruit there. Except for pineapples.
0: This is crazy. Is the internet crazy?
1: Well, grandma's just trying to make her pineapple upside down cake. Can't find pineapples.
0: I want to know what pineapple company got this going so that they can sell all their pineapples.
2: Twisting their mustache.
1: I'm looking at you, Dole.
2: Yes. Yes.
1: It's Dole pineapples, right?
0: No.
2: Yeah.
1: No?
0: Not the ones I saw. Everyone's going to like Sam's Club or Costco.
1: Well, maybe it's a Sam's Club conspiracy. It goes all the way to the top, John.
2: Well, God makes the pineapple. He gets a cut.
0: Okay, so you brought them?
2: Yeah, I brought them. You're going to try them. You're going to slurp them.
1: How long have they been marinating? That's what I want to know.
2: Close to 10 hours now.
1: Okay.
0: That should be pretty good.
1: Is that long enough? Have they turned the colors?
2: I don't know.
0: What do you mean you don't know?
2: They definitely have turned colors.
1: Marinate. Right.
2: We have three flavors.
1: Kool-Aid.
2: We got fruit punch. We got blue raspberry and grape.
1: Ooh. Okay, for the best flavor infusion and vibrant color, 24 hours is recommended.
0: I don't got time for that.
1: Okay, all right. Well, we can try.
0: We're doing it this morning.
2: Awesome.
0: We need to go get those out of the fridge.
1: I cannot explain to the listening audience how neon colored these are.
2: They are radioactive.
1: Think highlighter. Yeah. Like they're highlighters.
2: Think Hulk. Think The Thing in Fantastic Four. Think of these things. Just radioactive, the waves, they're coming off.
0: All right, so we can go grab them and try them next, right?
2: Yeah.
0: All right, let's do it.
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9: Good morning. This traffic report is sponsored by Mothers Against Drunk Driving. A look at your ride through the Baltimore City area, 895 southbound, giving you that delay through Rosedale, up to 10 minutes worth of a ride from Moravia Road, exit 14 to Harbor Tunnel. 95 southbound has a similar delay, some volume to Fort McHenry Tunnel, taking you just under 10 minutes to navigate through. And keeping an eye on your ride through Baltimore City, the road work, East Fayette Street, the westbound one-way, dealing with that construction between North Holiday Street and Guilford Avenue. And Guilford Avenue, the southbound one-way, reduced to a single lane due to road construction. Between East Lexington Street and East Fayette Street, make sure you lower your speeds and follow instructions carefully through that construction zone. For your ride on Maryland 7, Philadelphia Road through Joppa Town in Harford County, still seeing that accident westbound at Old Joppa Road, passable with a minor delay. Current temperatures in the Inner Harbor at 64 degrees, a high of 81 degrees, partly sunny. Currently through Bel Air, 56 degrees with a few clouds, a high of 77, partly sunny. 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

0: Right FM, good morning. It is the John and Tiff Show. And time for another segment of trying foods and snacks we've seen off of the internet.
1: Basically, the internet told us to do this, so we're trying it.
0: All right, tell everyone what we have.
1: We have the viral Kool-Aid pickles. No, not pickles.
0: Pineapples.
1: Pineapples. I kind of secretly want it to be pickles. So basically what this is, they are pineapple spears. So like fresh pineapple spears. Intern Sammy poured out the pineapple juice that it was sitting in, mixed said juice with Kool-Aid.
0: Oh, it smells impeccable.
1: A little bit of shugs, and they've been marinating at least overnight.
0: So what colors do we have here?
1: Think neon highlighter blue. That is the color.
0: I've got red.
1: Oh my gosh, it smells so good.
0: I hope I don't make like a big mess.
1: And this smells...
0: This board short circuits and we go off the air.
1: This smells like a 1996 summer.
0: Sammy made
1: summer.
0: These, yes?
2: Oh, yes.
1: This
2: Chef
1: is...
2: Chef Sammy, there's like a lot you can do here. Like to make them delicious and things of that nature.
1: John, yours is
0: the
1: much...
0: The red one is crazy.
1: The red one is crazy. I have the neon blue.
0: You think there's any red 40 in this?
1: Just a little bit. Okay. I think so.
0: Should we try?
1: Mine looks a little green. It's kind of weird. Let's try it. We got. It smells amazing.
0: Mm. Oh, wow.
1: Oh, my God.
2: Dude, that crunch level.
1: Oh. I just got the tartness from the pineapple because the first thing that you get is like the super sweet Kool-Aid, whoa. And I am there for that. That is actually...
2: It's like a refreshing summer snack.
1: Delicious.
0: I'm going to eat these all day long.
1: Can I tell you, this literally tastes like 90s summer.
2: It's not
1: too... All of the artificial sweet Kool-Aid-y
2: But it's
1: everything.
2: Not too sweet? It's not too sweet?
1: No! That's what the 90s were about, baby. The more sugar, the better.
0: All right, we did red and blue. Mm. Oh, you dropped it.
1: I totally dropped it. I'll clean that up, I promise.
0: Do we try grape?
1: Mm-hmm.
2: Yeah, these are the rings. I ran out of the...
0: Oh.
2: Of the spears.
0: So technically, they're not official by the book.
2: No, like the... definitely not. Okay. I did these myself. So.
0: Oh, you drank the juice.
1: That was... You gotta take a little sippy sip of that, John.
2: That looks so blue. It's crazy.
1: This is actually really... Like, I get why it's so viral.
0: For some reason, I don't trust this, but...
1: You got to.
0: I'm trying the grape juice.
1: I could drink a glass of this. I kid you not. You okay?
0: Whoa.
1: Is that a good whoa or a bad whoa? I don't know.
0: I feel like a child. Like, all over again. And that's not a problem.
2: Let me see that ring. Hold on.
1: Oh, my goodness.
0: The ring.
1: So the
0: one ring.
1: To rule them all. So the pineapple ring that's been marinating in the grape
0: in
1: has
0: the grape, it's just,
1: basically turned black.
0: It looks black, yes.
1: It's so dark. All right,
0: you get yours.
1: Let me get one of these. Hold on.
0: Yo, this is crazy.
2: This is like an amazing summer treat. I wonder if there's any other
0: the grape is amazing.
2: Summer treats that are out there.
0: The grape is amazing. You know what?
1: I get why these are viral. This is so good.
0: But you
1: good.
0: Can imagine this being like ice cold.
1: On a hot summer day.
0: Or at the pool.
1: Sitting at the pool and you pull out your Kool-Aid pineapples. This is so good. I understand
0: the hype.
1: Right now. We're going to have a hardcore sugar crash.
0: Woo!
1: Oh, this is so much sugar.
0: Oh, yeah.
1: This is so good.
0: I'm vibing.
1: I need to try the red one.
0: Yeah, you do.
1: But this has made my morning.
0: Thank you, Intern Sammy.
1: Thanks, Intern Sammy.
2: You know what? I haven't tried them.
0: Oh, yeah.
2: To be honest with you. So I'm going to eat some.
0: All right. Let's do it.
2: I would slurp it too.

0: 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It is the John and Tiff Show. Okay, now that I know that she's already on the bus and in school, I can talk about her.
1: Oh.
0: Riley.
1: Are we having a Riley convo?
0: Yeah.
1: Oh, okay.
0: It's not a bad thing.
1: What if her bus driver's listening? What if it's on in the bus?
0: No, they're good. Okay. She's already there.
1: Okay. So all right. Feel free. Go ahead.
0: It's like, now we're in the clear. No, I mean, I'm not going to embarrass her or anything. But we had talked about, I talk about connecting with my daughters and how much I recognize how little time I have with them.
1: For sure.
0: Riley's going to be 13 in December. Her and Colby are a little different, whereas Colby is very kind of open with like her feelings and thoughts. And we talk all the time. Riley can be, and especially being now a preteen in a middle school.
1: For sure.
0: I've now entered into, I don't want.
1: Dad, like, you are cringe. Leave me alone. I love you.
0: I love you, but I don't want to answer your questions.
1: That's fair. Yeah,
0: which
1: right.
0: Is basically it.
1: Well, she's nearly a teenager. She's kind of figuring out those boundaries and her opinions and different things. And,
0: right.
1: Yeah.
0: So, it was yesterday, kind of after school. I try to find just organic ways to talk to her. Like, I'm not going to be cringed at. Like, let's sit down and have a conversation or
1: for
0: whatever.
1: Sure.
0: It's like, let's just hang out. Like, I just want to hang out with you. Like, I like you. I think you're cool. So I asked her a couple things we want to do. You want to go to the store? You want to do whatever? No. It wasn't like a mean way, like, Dad, get away from me. It was just like, don't feel like it kind of thing.
1: Okay.
0: And so yesterday I was like, why don't you and I play a game? Because her younger sister, usually it's the two of the girls together. I rarely get one-on-one time with each of them.
1: Sure.
0: Just because being a single dad, that's a hard thing to come by sometimes, unless you're like super intentional. So Colby went to a friend's house, and so it was just me and Riley. So she picked a game for us to play, and we played a game together for a little bit. And then the weather was really nice yesterday.
1: Beautiful.
0: It was like the best. Like, it wasn't hot. It was like comfortable. I was like, hey, let's like go for a walk in the neighborhood or something. I was like, because I'm going to walk either way. I wanted her to come. I didn't want to force her to come with me. But she kind of, like, against her will, was like, okay. I was like, I'll walk with you. And so we did that. We walked around. We yapped a little bit, talked about different things, made some jokes. And, like, I was not on my phone,
1: okay.
0: By the way.
1: See, this is a double win for this
0: walk. The phone
1: is
0: in the pocket.
1: Uh-huh.
0: And so
1: you're actually engaged.
0: Yeah.
1: You're paying attention. Yeah.
0: Not that I do that regularly,
1: no.
0: But I was just more drawing attention to the fact that if you do that and then you're on the phone, it's almost worse.
1: Mm-hmm.
0: Anyway, the phone was away. We probably walked for 45 minutes. Then just so the rest of the evening went, dinner, then we're bedtime. And then I come in and, you know, do like prayers with the girls and kind of bedtime routine. And then while I'm like scratching Riley's back, I'm like said prayers or whatever. And she goes, Dad, I really enjoyed our walk today.
1: Aww.
0: I said, that's good. I said, what'd you like about it? She goes, I just liked yapping with you.
1: And she
0: goes, and the weather was really nice. She was like, it was really nice. She goes, and thank you for taking me to Disney World. And then she went all into all these things that she like appreciated. I was like,
1: I'm
0: a good father.
1: You are. We tell you this all the time. Number one, that
0: I know,
1: you
0: but
1: are
0: when
1: a good
0: your
1: dad.
0: Children say it.
1: Yes, it hits different. It makes a big impact when she says that. But what I love about that, John, is that like you didn't force that moment to happen earlier in the day.
0: Right.
1: Right. Like you didn't force her to talk to you or to sit down or to whatever.
0: Right. Why won't you talk to me about these things?
1: Right.
0: Yeah.
1: You just literally were like, we're just going to go
0: create
1: for a walk.
0: The environment.
1: You create the environment. Yeah. And then when she's ready, she opens up. And I feel like maybe that's a little bit of parenting advice I'm going to take from you and put in my back pocket for 13 years from now.
0: Yeah. You can't manipulate or coax honesty out of your children.
1: For sure.
0: Especially like as they're getting into teenagers and all that stuff, is like my hope has always been to be a person that they respect and trust enough to when they do need me that they come to me. Because I know there's going to be times where they just won't.
1: Right.
0: So, but have I created the environment for where they feel comfortable that they can talk to their dad? And that's what parenting is.
1: Yes.
0: And that is like, yeah, that takes some effort for me to figure out, okay, how can I create this environment? Okay, what, like, you know, and sometimes it gets stressful because you're not getting the results that you want or your children aren't making the decisions and the choices you want them to make or they're not doing it according to your plan or the way you vision. But if you have the baseline of the environment and this is what we do and this is how we do it and it's kind of in a no pressure way, then I think for the better, right?
1: Good job, Dad.
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8: Good morning. This traffic report is sponsored by BGE. You've got a new crash through Baltimore City on 95 southbound at Dundalk Avenue. Expect some delays. We're also seeing some southbound delays up to 15 minutes to Fort McHenry Tunnel. A similar situation on your 895 southbound.

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0: I've done it. I've been on Facebook Marketplace a little too long.
1: Have you bought something? John, we're supposed to be saving money. We all made a pact that we were going to be saving money.
0: Okay, I'll say this. I have not spent any money.
1: Okay. Are you about to? Are you considering?
0: Well,
1: what did you find? Is it a good enough deal? Because if it's a good enough deal, I'm going to hype you up and tell you to buy it.
0: Well, let me start with, I want to get a Nintendo Switch 2 for the family.
1: Okay.
0: Not just me, but for the family, because I want to play. The girls are old enough now to where we can play like games together as a family.
1: Yeah.
0: And I would say the Switch 2 games are more family conducive than the PlayStation I have.
1: Definitely.
0: That I play with like my brother and my friends and all that stuff.
1: Definitely.
0: So I have a PlayStation already. So why do I need to buy a Switch? I don't. It's just for the kids. I don't know when I'm going to pull that trigger, though.
1: Okay. I would say, so if you can find a good deal on Facebook Marketplace.
0: I'm also curious to what everyone does with their kids, too, that are into video games.
1: So we played, my nephew came over for a little bit on Saturday. We babysat him Saturday morning, and we played Donkey Kong and Mario Wonder on the Nintendo Switch with him basically all morning.
0: Oh, that's because, awesome.
1: So he's five. He'll be six this week, actually, which is just crazy to think about. But Mario games specifically, Nintendo games, are meant for little kids to play. So, like, they have special characters that don't die.
0: Oh,
1: right?
0: Okay.
1: So, like, if you play this character, it doesn't matter how many times you get hit. It doesn't matter if you run off the side of the map. You can still keep playing. So, like, I think that's where, from a family perspective, that's where Nintendo is really good about that type of stuff.
0: And we play board games and stuff all the time, too. This is just like a next... because it's stuff I grew up playing.
1: Yeah.
0: That's what's really cool is like where the generation now is like, we grew up with video games.
1: Mm-hmm.
0: And now we're old enough to where our children and we can share that hobby.
1: Right. It's the nostalgia of it for us and the excitement for a kid.
0: And it's just awesome. And I'd say one of the greatest joys as a parent is when your child genuinely has the same interest as you. Mm-hmm. Like you share an interest because that does not happen that much.
1: No, that's.
0: But when you do, you're like, ugh. And then if they hate something that you love, it's
1: just
0: it could be the worst possible thing in the world, you know?
1: Thrifty Tiffy tip, John, for you. If you have a Nintendo Switch on your Christmas list for your kids, like if you're already thinking about it, buy it before September 1st because the prices increase September 1st.
0: Why are they doing that?
1: Because they, I don't know. Capitalism.
0: Okay.
1: I don't know.
0: Price increase
1: for the Nintendo Switch. It's going up by like $100. So if it's on your Christmas list, buy it now. Save some money.
0: All right. 844-944-5050. We are pivoting now to the Wheel of Games. 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
1: The Wheel of Games brought to you by our friends at Amazing Grass. 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
0: Bright FM, good morning. Our friend Erica is in Glen Burnie. How are you doing this morning?
2: Good morning. I'm good. Thank you.
0: All right. Are you ready to spin the wheel for Wheel of Games? See what we're going to play?
2: Yes.
0: All right. Here we go.
3: News or not?
1: All right, Erica, it is news or not. We are going to read you three news headlines, two of them totally, completely, 100% made up. But one of them is a real news headline, and you have to guess which one is real. You ready?
2: Yes.
0: All right, headline number one. Local toddler negotiates bedtime extension using advanced legal arguments.
1: Headline number two, Ohio family sends a slinky down a record-breaking 53 stairs.
0: Headline number three, coffee maker receives Employee of the Month award for 37th consecutive time.
2: Oh, wow.
0: We're looking for the correct headline
1: the real
0: in
1: one.
0: A sea of fake news. What do you think? One, two, or three?
2: Let's try two.
1: Two. Ohio family sends a slinky down a record-breaking 53 stairs. That is correct!
2: Yay!
1: So they literally broke a Guinness World Record sending a slinky down 53 stairs at a local stadium. So they used a 6-inch rainbow slinky.
0: Just in case you were curious.
1: Just in case you were curious. The previous record was 30 stairs set in 2014. So this is a big deal.
2: Yeah.
0: I saw another use for a slinky on TikTok yesterday. I was scrolling around. You can put a slinky on your bird feeder to keep the squirrels off.
1: Oh.
2: Oh, wow.
1: Would you look at that?
0: Because they just grab onto the slinky and they bounce around. They can't do anything.
1: I feel like I'm going to do that just for entertainment purposes.
0: Yeah, maybe. Erica, congratulations. Yes. You won the Wheel of Games.
2: Thank you so much.
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7: Good morning. This traffic report is sponsored by BGE. You've got a new crash through Baltimore City on 95 southbound at Dundalk Avenue. Expect some delays. We're also seeing some southbound delays up to 15 minutes to Fort McHenry Tunnel. A similar situation on your 895 southbound drive to Harbor Tunnel. Be sure to pack your patience through those roadways. As for your drive through Baltimore City on Baltimore Street, you've got a crash at North Paca Street. Be sure to pack your patience. Also seeing a structure fire on Conway Street at Charles Street. Slowing you down just a bit with some response on scene. McElderry Street at North Patterson Park Avenue dealing with a crash as well. And we are still seeing the earlier incident on Maryland 7 Philadelphia Road westbound through Harford County at Old Joppa Road. As for your ride through McCullough Street at Cloverdale Road, be on the lookout for yet another crash. We'll have a look at your inner and outer loop up next. Current temperatures in the Baltimore Inner Harbor, 64 degrees, 56 degrees with a few clouds through Bel Air right now. A high of 77 today, mostly cloudy into the evening as well, with chance thunderstorms and showers during the overnight. 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

0: 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FM 199 days to go.
1: 199, under 200 days to go. That means the countdown is officially on.
0: The countdown is on. We saw this post yesterday. 200 days until Christmas.
1: Yep. And because we saw it yesterday.
0: Can you believe it?
1: Today is today.
0: Yes.
1: 199 days. Only 28 weekends left until Christmas is here.
0: We've decided to take a little advantage. What are you doing over there?
1: I'm making breakfast.
0: Do you have to do it while we're talking?
1: I didn't realize you could see. Sorry.
0: No, I can just... You're just like talking in a microphone and like buttering a waffle.
1: I am, yeah. It's called multitasking, John. I'm very good at it.
0: We don't have to talk that much.
1: I need
0: some presents.
1: I'm very good at multitasking. You have my full attention. 28 weekends till Christmas. Don't take away. Don't let my waffles distract you from the truth. 199 days until Christmas is here.
0: Well, you that know, waffles make me very happy. You know what else makes me very happy is Christmas. You know what else makes me very happy is Christmas music.
1: Christmas movies.
0: I think we celebrate by playing a little Christmas music.
1: Look, I am never going to say no to Christmas music because it brings me joy. It makes me happy.
0: You know what's funny?
1: What's up?
0: Is people may rage.
1: They might.
0: But what I've also heard is that people rage no Christmas music before Thanksgiving. But also people in June are like, oh, yeah, play it.
1: Yeah. See? So, okay. So it's June.
0: Maybe we just ask.
1: Let's just ask our friends. 844-944-5050. Should we be playing Christmas music 199 days before Christmas?
0: Bright FM, good morning.
2: Hi, hello. Good morning. I was listening to your chitter-chatter about Christmas songs.
1: Yes.
2: And I just wanted to say first that I love it because I was looking at TikToks yesterday about Christmas movies, and I was like, why not?
0: Yeah, why not?
1: Why not?
0: Okay, so
2: why not? And my sister was criticizing me.
1: No, and look, if it brings you joy, if it's gonna make you happy today,
0: one's gonna steal
2: and
0: your joy.
2: I'm in my car driving to work, and I'm just like, you know, yelling at the radio, like you guys can hear me, saying, "Joy to the world! Joy to the world!
0: Joy to the world!"
1: All right, that's one vote for joy to the world.
2: Yes, but it has to be Chris Kopp. I think it's Chris Tomlin.
0: Yeah, Chris Tomlin's
2: like
0: version.
2: Chris Tomlin, Joy to the World, Unspeakable Joy, blah, blah, blah, blah.
0: Yeah.
1: That's a good one.
2: Yeah, that.
0: Love it.
2: I need joy because I have like 6 days of teaching left, and I don't want to do it.
1: You're so close. Almost there.
0: I don't blame you. We'll find a way to make it happen for you. I think today's the day.
2: Thanks, guys.
0: You're welcome. Bye.
2: All right. Bye.

0: don't have to have it all figured out today. Just take the next step.
1: You just made my day so much better.
0: Bright FM, helping make your day brighter.

0: What? Why'd you look at me like that?
1: Nothing.
0: It's not nothing.
1: Well, no, because I was like,
0: your face says something.
1: It was, what are we going to talk about? That was what that was. Because usually before you turn the microphones on, you're like, I got something.
0: Yeah, I definitely don't got
1: something. You don't got something. I might got something. Mm-hmm. I wonder if maybe you can help me out with this.
0: Yeah, okay. Sure. Can do.
1: I think our baby has broken the Englishman. Like, I think he's broken.
0: I'm going to need more explanation. So, your baby's broken your husband in ways you've never seen before.
1: That's what it is.
0: Children tend to do that.
1: Is it possible to fix him? That's my real question.
0: Well, here's the thing. In order to be fixed, you need to be broken.
1: That's a deeper spiritual meaning right there, John, is what that is. It's all sleep related, right? So he's 6 months old.
0: I feel like I need a good theme music for that. If we're going to talk about the Englishman.
1: Yeah, the Englishman. Well. So last night, Asa took an extra long nap yesterday. And I was in two minds of like, should I wake him up? Should I not? Whatever. I let him sleep because I feel like every time you Google something, it's like, it could be sleep regression. It could be a growth spurt. It could be all of these little things. Suffice it to say, he took a little bit of an extra long nap yesterday. Kind of threw him off in the evening. We went for a walk a little bit too late. We got home.
0: Life of a baby,
1: man. Life of a baby. He suddenly was wide awake by the time that we were home and like it was bedtime and he did not want to sleep. And I'm like cradling him and rocking him. And I look over and I see the Englishman. I see my husband. And he just looks defeated. Like he looks like more exhausted than I've ever seen him look. He just looks like someone told him the worst news ever. He just was defeated. And I was like, are you okay? Like, are you all right? Are you going to be okay? And he's like, I am. I'm just tired. And I don't understand why this baby won't sleep. And I'm like, yes, no, I feel that. But like, he's going to go to sleep. It's going to be fine. We're working on it. You're like, we're getting him in his routines. It's going to be good. And I feel okay about it. I think the Englishman is broken and I don't know what to do.
0: There's nothing you can do.
1: Is there anything like, do I just say, honey, go sleep in the basement for a week? Like, I got all of this. Do I just try
0: then
1: to?
0: You'll be broken.
1: I think I can handle it better than he can. This is what I'm realizing is the lack of sleep does not have as much of an effect on me as it does on him.
0: Okay.
1: And I don't. So like, I mean, I'm tired, but I just drink an extra cup of coffee. I'd be fine. It's all right. We just do what we got to do.
0: You cannot live life like that.
1: But he's broken.
0: You can't live life like that.
1: I actually feel really good.
0: Yeah, until you don't.
1: It's not building up to, it doesn't feel to me like it's something that
0: you guys
1: is,
0: just need to take care of yourself.
1: Is that what it is? Does he just need to go to sleep earlier? Does the Englishman just need a cup of tea and an English football game and he'll be fine?
0: Well, how much of this is baby induced and how much of this is just other choices? Like what is actually within control here?
1: Most of it is baby induced for him.
0: So that isn't going to change.
1: Yeah, no, we can't send him back. So do I just give up? Do I just say, well, we're just going to be tired for the next 2 years?
0: Well, everything is in seasons.
1: Mm-hmm.
0: Like, I think a lot of it is just kind of survival.
1: Kind of, yeah.
0: Like, but it isn't forever.
1: Yeah.
0: Every season has blessings. Every season has the hard parts of it.
1: Mm-hmm.
0: And you'll get through this season and you won't just get through it. There'll be so much joy and blessings because of this season.
1: Oh,
0: and then
1: so
0: you'll enter a new one and there's going to be next level of hard things that you didn't have to think of before.
1: Mm-hmm.
0: It may not be like sleep deprivation for you guys, but it'll be something else.
1: Yeah, of course. There's
0: and then it'll be something else and there'll be something else. So that's why, like, when someone gave me the advice of you just got to get through things sometimes, I'm like, I hate that advice.
1: Yeah.
0: Because I don't want to, if I'm always just getting through the season, I'm going to spend my life just getting through instead of being in the moment with the good things and the bad things and just being where I am.
1: Yeah.
0: God's with you in all those things, not to over spiritualize it. But sometimes if it's just like peace and ignite a good sleep that you need, you can ask God for those things.
1: Yeah, that is true. Maybe.
0: You know, maybe we don't feel like we can ask God for the small things.
1: Mm-hmm.
0: That we can only come to him with like proverbial crap is at the fan.
1: Sure, yeah.
0: You know, that's when we come to God.
1: Okay.
0: But, you know, maybe it's a little practice or maybe it's a little wink, wink, nod, nod. It's like in the small things.
1: Maybe he just needs a snack and a nap.
0: Hey, The Lord has done that. The husband, not the baby.
1: The
0: Lord has done those things in the Bible. I don't see why he will not provide for the Englishman.
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9: 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We've got a look at your drive on Route 50 through Parole with an accident on the right shoulder. Westbound after exit 21, I-97. Expect some delays from Aris T. Allen Boulevard. As for your ride through Baltimore City, 895 southbound remains a problem spot with some delays up to 20 minutes to Harbor Tunnel and some backups on your 895 northbound drive as well due to a crash in Baltimore City that's been moved to the right shoulder after Charles Street. 95 southbound to Fort McHenry Tunnel, giving you about a 10-minute backup. Meanwhile, we are still seeing those accidents through Baltimore City on McCullough Street at Cloverdale Road, as well as McElderry Street at North Patterson Park Avenue. A new incident on Route 26 Liberty Road at Fairview Road. Pack your patience there. And you've got another incident on Route 1 through Overlea, southbound at 695 Baltimore Beltway. The good news, no major delays on your inner and outer loop at this time. Current temperatures in the inner harbor at 64 degrees. A high of 81 today, partly sunny, and 60 degrees with an overcast through Bel Air right now, a high of 77, mostly cloudy for the day. 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
0: 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Bright up.

0: God.
1: All right. So I saw a video of Christian Stanfill the other day.
2: Okay.
1: You remember who he is?
2: He's the passion guy. Worship.
1: The
2: worship
1: passion guy.
2: Yeah.
1: The guy with the passion.
2: The guy with the passion worship, passion music.
1: Yeah. This Friday, they're going to be doing some worship at Trinity in Baltimore.
2: With Taya.
1: Yeah.
2: Which is amazing. Like, it's just like powerhouse music all day long. Christian Stanfill. How old is Christian Stanfill?
1: Why does that matter?
2: I'm just curious. He's about my age. That's why. And he is. He's 43 years old. Okay.
1: Mm-hmm.
2: There you go. And he's like,
1: I had crab cakes with him one time.
2: How did that
1: and
2: go?
1: And the passion people.
2: How was that?
1: They liked it. They had a good time.
2: Did they like the crab cakes?
1: Yeah.
2: Crab cake, because crab can be kind of a divisive thing. Some people like it.
1: Really?
2: For people who aren't from Maryland.
1: Well, people who it would be divisive for, they generally don't eat it or choose to eat it.
2: Right. Right. But that's what, like, it's risky to go be like, hey, let's go get crab cakes. Because you never know. You might have a.
1: They could have ordered something else.
2: They could have. That's true.
1: But the crab cakes were very good. So this Friday, worship, Trinity. Be there. We have tickets available for you. They are still available for you.
2: They are.
1: We're giving tickets away to it.
2: Tracy is giving away tickets tomorrow.
1: We are not.
2: We are not. No.
1: Bright FM, we are.
2: Thanks to our friends at Advanced Allergy and Asthma Centers for supporting the show and the ticket giveaway. That's happening tomorrow. So if you're listening tomorrow, you could win tickets. But either way, there's still tickets available. So a Friday night filled with worship, that sounds like a great way to spend a Friday.
1: Mm-hmm. And as summer kicks off, we're going to have even more events and fun things we're doing all summer long. Mm-hmm. So as you're getting your summer plans in order, whatever camps you got going on, we have some bright nights coming.
2: Mm-hmm.
1: newly dubbed bright nights.
2: It's going to be fun.
1: It's going to be awesome. Yeah. We got a couple of those coming. So stick around. Make sure you're paying attention to what concerts are coming to the area. If you don't feel like Googling and do all that stuff, all the information is for you. If you text the word events to 58228, we'll get them right to your phone.
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0: 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Road work underway in Belcamp and Harford County, northbound 95, between 24 and 543. The left lane is closed. The Beltway at a loop is slow ride between Harford Road and Providence Road. Also slowing on the at a loop between 795 to Baltimore National Pike. The inner loop busy ride between Stevenson Road to the Jones Falls Expressway. Accident Bel Air Road at North Tollgate Road up in the Bel Air area. EW Parkway southbound, a busy ride between Arundel Mills Boulevard and 175. Cloudy for today, the high around 80. Cloudy tonight, there is a chance of overnight showers, possibly a thunderstorm, low upper 60s. Showers and thunderstorms likely tomorrow, the high upper 80s. In Glendon, a cloudy sky, 64. Lockhearn, overcast, 66. Baltimore, cloudy, 66.
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0: Because why wouldn't you celebrate 199 days till Christmas? Why would you not?
1: Look, when you have an opportunity to celebrate anything, I'm a big fan of just celebrating whatever we can.
0: We realized yesterday was day 200 until Christmas.
1: Yeah, but now we're under 200.
0: Now we're under, baby. Now so we've been playing Christmas music all morning, for better or for worse. Mostly for the better, because we haven't received a single phone call that said absolutely not.
1: No, not a single one.
0: But in celebration, intern Sammy has some, what is it, Christmas trivia? What did you say?
2: Yes. So before I was a full-time intern, I went to like restaurants and I did like hosted trivia and bingo and stuff.
1: Okay.
2: So
1: okay.
2: Once a month I had these gigs and then they were like, we need more trivia. Like, we can have different themes. And so in the spirit of the season.
1: Mm-hmm. 199 days before Christmas season.
2: We're going to do some little riddles.
1: All right.
2: Little riddles here. Okay. All right. I'm going to... I did this Christmas in July theme, so I was like in a full Christmas suit, and it was awesome. So it's the season of summer Christmas.
1: Summer Christmas, bring it on.
0: I can picture that.
2: All right, so here's what I'm going to do. They're called haikus. Haiku is a Japanese poem. Five syllable, seven syllable, five syllable.
1: Yep, five syllable.
2: And you have to guess what I'm talking about, and it's Christmas related. So for an example, an answer could be reindeer. That could be an answer.
1: Okay.
2: So it's anything Christmas related, things of that nature. Here we are. All-terrain machine. Haven't seen one, so it seems. He killed it. Yes, queen.
1: Slay.
2: Yes. Yes. Slay. Absolutely.
1: Uh-huh.
2: All right, here's another one. This set is set near. Each home shows this story clear. The tale of our year. Each home shows this story clear.
1: Uh-huh.
2: The tale of our year.
1: The tale of our year?
2: 5 seconds on the clock.
1: Nativity?
2: Yes! Yes! Yes!
1: I'm so good at these.
2: Wait, this is amazing. These are like my super hard ones.
0: I don't understand.
2: For sure. All right.
1: Wait, do you not understand how to play the game?
0: No, I don't understand what... how you got to that.
1: He's describing something.
0: I know what he's doing.
2: The set is set near. So the nativity set is set near the Christmas tree.
0: That's okay. You don't need to explain it. Okay.
2: All right. We'll do one more.
1: All right.
2: Here we go. Actually, we'll do two more. Classic greenery, completely bent out of shape. Usually, it's fake.
1: Is it a wreath?
2: It is a wreath.
0: I was going to say wreath.
1: Oh, sorry. You got to be quicker than that, John. You got to be quicker.
0: No, my brain, I can't do word things.
2: This one is good. Last one, you know what? If John gets this, he wins.
1: Okay, all right. Even if I know it, I'm going to pause.
2: No,
1: all right?
2: but say it if you don't
1: know. Okay.
2: Words from boys and girls, travels all over the world, hopes unfurled.
1: I think I know what it is.
0: Boys and girls travel
1: I'm going to give you.
2: Words from boys and girls, travels all over the world, hopes unfurled.
0: I have no idea.
2: Johnny Bravo. And Tiffany?
1: Is it Letters to Santa?
2: Yes, it's Letters to Santa. Tiffany, you win Christmas in the summer.
1: I will take it.
2: We're going to get you some nice lawn chairs with snow on them.
1: Okay.
2: And maybe we'll do a little Christmas tree by the pool.
0: This
1: sounds fantastic.
0: I don't do trivia.
1: I'm so happy. I won.
0: It's too much words.
1: I beat you at something. This is great.

0: Life moves fast. Deadlines, carpools, dinner, laundry, repeat. So when you need a moment to breathe, Bright FM is here.
1: It's so uplifting.
0: With music that lifts you up.

0: Dude, I've had a headache since last night.
1: Since last night?
0: Yeah, I don't know. It's like come out of nowhere. And then I took ibuprofen this morning and it helped for a little bit and then now it's back.
1: Have you had enough water?
0: I've been pounding water lately. Okay. Look at that water bottle.
1: Yeah. How much have you actually had to drink out of it though?
0: It's empty.
1: Oh, good. Okay. So you've drank. All right. Yeah.
0: How many ounces is that, do you think?
1: 40?
0: Yeah. So I've had.
1: At least 32 maybe.
0: Sammy's had his milk to start the day.
1: That's so. Usually what they say is like, if you start to feel a headache coming on, dehydration is often a culprit. So drink some water, but you've done that.
0: Yeah.
1: Have you had enough caffeine? Enough calories?
0: I'm drinking about half the caffeine I normally do.
1: That could be part of it.
0: At this time?
1: Hold on.
0: My calories are down. I've been in a cut season.
1: In a cut?
0: Yeah.
1: My calories
0: are cut. That could be it, but I've been fine.
1: How's your neck? Like tense?
0: I would say. Yeah, I'm like massaging my neck because it feels better.
1: Use this. It's one of my little crunchy
0: frou-frou things.
1: Yes, it's.
0: I don't believe in this.
1: It's called pepper. Put it on your neck and you tell me how it feels. So it's a little roller ball. It's a little roller ball thing.
0: How do I open it?
1: Twist it.
0: It's not okay. There we go.
1: So you literally twist it.
0: It's peppermint oil.
1: It's peppermint and rosemary and lavender and a whole bunch of other stuff.
0: I have a theory on this stuff.
1: What?
0: That essential oils are fake.
1: I mean, just roll it on your neck. It's going to make your neck feel better.
0: How much?
1: Just a little.
0: Dude, is that enough?
1: Probably.
0: I don't know how much.
1: That's probably enough. That's probably good.
0: Oh, my hair's on it.
1: Ew. Oh,
0: great. I got it off.
1: Why don't you just keep that? Actually, no, it was really expensive. Yeah. I need it back.
0: Okay, now I smell like a candy cane.
1: Probably. It's peppermint. It's peppermint, rosemary. What else is in here?
0: It smells good.
1: It's lavender, menthol.
0: All right. What am I supposed to be expecting?
1: It's going to tingle on your neck just a little bit, and then it'll help to release that tension on your neck.
0: You think so?
1: I think so.
0: I'll report back.
1: Report back. See how
0: it goes. I'm not a fan of these oils.
1: But at least you smell better.
0: Hey.
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8: This report is sponsored by Mothers Against Drunk Driving. In Belcamp, Harford County, 95 northbound between 24 and 543. They're working along the far left side. Stop and go pace on the southbound side between 24 and Mountain Road. Reports of the crash, but not seeing any huge delay. The inner loop between Stevenson Road and the JFX for some slowing. The outer loop, a busy ride between Harford Road and Providence Road. Then delays on the outer loop between 795 and Baltimore National Pike. Southbound BW Parkway slowing in Hanover between Arundel Mills Boulevard and 175. Cloudy for today, the high around 80. For tonight, a cloudy sky with a chance of overnight showers, possibly a thunderstorm. Low upper 60s. Showers and thunderstorms likely tomorrow, the high upper 80s. Abingdon, cloudy, 65 degrees. Pasadena, overcast, 68 degrees. Baltimore, cloudy, 67.
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0: Because you're good.
1: I want you to just let that soak in for a minute. God is so good. Mm-hmm. Hey, it's Brita Film. Tracy and Tiff is still here.
2: Hi. Hey. I haven't left yet.
1: We won't let her leave. I just, you know, we were getting into this conversation mm-hmm. about coincidences, and I don't believe in them.
2: No.
1: And sometimes God will just set things up mm-hmm. in an area that you might think, oh, God's not really interested if I get to go to this concert or if I go to, God doesn't really care about that. But if it happens, great. I'll say, thank you, God.
2: Right.
1: What if he is all up in the details of things and delights in delighting his kids? And you just told me the best story that makes my heart so happy. So tell us.
2: I mean, I agree with you. I very much so believe that, like, the Lord, he cares about the little details of our lives. He cares about the things that make us happy. And he cares about, you know, just this. I hate the phrase God winks, but that's kind of what it is. Is like, it's just a reminder that I see you and I'm paying attention to you.
1: Yeah.
2: And I care about the things that you care about too.
1: Yes.
2: So
1: little things, big things, and everything in between.
2: Literally, the tiniest things to the most gigantic things, he's in everything. And my husband is English. We call him the Englishman for a reason. He is from England. He is turning 40 this year. It's been a very big year. His dad passed away earlier this year. We had a baby 6 months ago. It's been a lot going on.
1: Yes.
2: He's a giant soccer fan, obviously. He has always wanted to see England play, like the English national team. He's always wanted to see him play. Never seen them play.
1: Wow.
2: The World Cup, kind of a big deal. It's kind of a big deal, and it's happening in the States this year. There are games being played in Philly, in New York, Miami. It's the U.S., Canada, and Mexico. Games are happening.
1: Could you be any more excited?
2: Oh my gosh, we're so excited. So I kind of had this idea in my head. It's 40th birthday. It's been a very big year. What if I could get tickets to go see England play? Right? Like, that was kind of one of those things where it's like, I really love to go. But the ticket prices have been outrageous.
1: Are we talking like over $1,000
2: per ticket? Over $1,000 per ticket. And you're sitting in the last row of the stadium, right? Yeah. Like, you're in the nosebleeds and people are charging $2,000-$3,000 for these tickets. So I'm like, I just don't know. I've tried every single way possible to try and get these tickets. Last week, I'm sitting here in the morning and I open up the resale marketplace. Now, mind you, I have done this every day for weeks and I have never seen a ticket under $1,000.
1: Wow.
2: And I'm talking tickets for the nosebleeds are more than $1,000.
1: I mean, who can afford that?
2: Who can do that?
1: Who can do that?
2: And suddenly there's a ticket for $600 and I'm like, I mean, it's still a lot of money.
1: Yeah.
2: But
1: yeah,
2: where is the seat? So I click on it. And it's in the lower bowl. It's 30 rows from the field.
1: Which is really good.
2: Real good.
1: Really good.
2: On the England side, it seats one and seats two on the end of a row. And I'm like,
1: oh my gosh. Hold up.
2: So I click into the ticket and it shows you how much the person originally purchased the ticket for.
1: Yeah.
2: They purchased it for $600. They're reselling it for face value. They're literally reselling it at face value.
1: Who does that?
2: I don't know, but I bought them. Now, you know, I don't spend money on nothing.
1: I know.
2: I am the savvy, thrifty queen. I do not spend big money on anything. But this felt like one of those moments where it was like, you're not going to see this again.
1: Right.
2: I felt like I did feel like it was the Lord going like, I'm not abandoning you even in the fun stuff,
1: yeah.
2: Right? Like, it's been a really hard year.
1: You guys,
2: you can have a little fun. That's allowed.
1: Aww.
2: You know, like, I kind of felt like that was the little pat on the back. Like, yeah, it's been really hard. You're still allowed to have fun and find joy in things. And
1: he's still the author of
2: that. He's still the author of all of it. And hopefully he is the author of England winning the game that we go to. Because if I spent that much money on tickets and they lose, I'm going to lose my mind.
1: Let's not even go there. We're not even going to go there. We're just going to say we see God in the details.
2: Amen.
1: That he cares about everything that touches your life. He knows when you need a little lift. Sometimes he does things and, you know, we can see obviously that was him. And I think other times we're tempted to just discount it, that mm-hmm. this is a coincidence. I don't believe it. I believe you guys have been through a lot mm-hmm. and your Heavenly Father's like, here you go.
2: Oh, yeah. I've just been looking at curiosity tickets. The tickets in our row are still selling for $2,500 plus per seat.
1: Favor ain't fair.
2: So, you know?
1: No.
2: Thank you, Lord.
1: I'm so happy for you guys. Thank you for sharing that. You know, I'm going to throw this out to our listeners. What would be worth the splurge for you? When have you splurged because it didn't make any sense? It was way beyond what you ever imagined, but because it was special to you, mm-hmm. you went for it. Give me a call. 844-944-5050. Go England.

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0: Oh, God, fill our hearts with gratitude. You've been so good to us. Pride FM, hey, it's Tracy. So what was something that you splurged on and you've got no regrets because it was worth it to you? 844-944-5050. Some things we scrimp on, some things we splurge on, and it's very personal. Teresa?
1: Oh, my goodness. I'm so cheap when it comes to clothes. I don't get why people pay so much sometimes. And so we buy probably 80% of our clothes at like thrift stores and secondhand garage sales, whatever. I don't even care. But then we will go on vacation, and when that room charge bill comes at the end of the stay, you know, 10 days at Disney World, and they slip it under your door all sneaky, you know, and you open it up and it's just like $3,000. I don't even think about it. I'm like, whatever. It was totally worth it.
0: So vacation, it's on, baby. It's on.
1: Yeah, exactly. Well, and especially because most of the time when I'm shopping secondhand for clothes, it's so I have the right thing to wear when I'm on vacation, right?

Yeah, Sprite FM. Hey, it's Tracy. So talking about those things that we've splurged on, but it was absolutely worth it. I'm fascinated hearing some of these stories. 844-944-5050 is my number. I'd love to hear from you. And here's just a little thought as I'm thinking about splurging and how, you know, a little cautious about doing that, right? I mean, who's got all this money that we can just drop a whole bunch of it on something? And yet sometimes it's something that's really special and specific to you. And that's usually like the impetus for, okay, I'm going to do the splurge because it's going to be worth it because this is meaningful. It lines up with one of my core values or something like that. You know, I can't help but think, you know, as we're thinking about this, how, you know, gosh, God spared no expense. Talk about a splurge, right? He did not spare his only son, but gave him up for us all. Talk about a splurge. I think God's the first splurger who gave it all so that we could be with him forever. Whew, we were worth that much. It's amazing, isn't it?

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0: Can't help it. Got to sing with them. Bright FM. Hey, good morning to you. It's Tracy. Okay, so what is that thing? What is that thing for you that you splurged on that time, but you've got no regrets because it was meaningful to you? Mary Beth.
1: It is funny that you are having this topic today because I'm about to buy a piece of art. And I am not a, what do you call it, like a collector person. Right. But someone that I know and love very much has gone back into her roots, studio art.
0: Wow.
1: I am going to purchase a piece of art because I love her. I love, obviously, I love the piece.
0: Yes.
1: It's beautiful. It's the beach, which I love. And a portion of her proceeds she gives to Autism Speaks, which is a great cause.
0: Yes to all of that. See, that's so meaningful. And you've already picked out the piece of hers that you want to purchase.
1: This, I feel like, and that'll be something like so special. And the spot that I have it, like, I'll see it all the time. I have the perfect spot for it, and I'm really excited. And yes, it is more than I thought I would pay for, you know, something to hang on the wall. But as you said, it's much more than that. It is really special, and I'll always think of her when I see it. And now I will also connect talking to you about that piece. So, see?
0: Oh, that's so sweet. Well, thank you for telling me about that. And that's really meaningful and special. I get it. You know, my husband is not an art person at all, okay? And yet, for our 10-year anniversary, our happy place is the beach. And there is an artist who has a lot of her work in galleries all over Delmarva. And her name is Ellen Rice. And she has done this painting of our favorite place to stay in Bethany Beach that I have admired. I've seen prints of it all over the place. I've never asked for it. Do you know that my husband bought me one for our anniversary? We've never bought art before, ever. And yet, if that's the only piece we ever buy in our marriage, I'll be thrilled because it's meaningful for us. You know, a little bit of our history.
1: Yeah.

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Bright FM, it's Tracy. I was going to an event on Saturday, driving in my car. My friend Caroline is in the car with me. And I guess I just hadn't been on that side of the Baltimore Beltway in a minute because, oh my goodness, the top side of the Baltimore Beltway, the lines in the road, like what is even going on there? There's like multiple sets of lines that were painted in the road. How do you tell if you're in a lane or if you're not? It was so ridiculous. We just started laughing. I'm like, I have no idea if I'm in a lane or if I'm in between lanes because the lines are all over the place. You know, for a lot of people in this world, that's what life feels like. Like you just don't know if you're going down the right path or not because it feels like the lines just keep moving. If you're looking at culture, that's exactly what's happening. That's exactly what's happening. It's going to be shifting and changing, and you're going to just try keeping up with what everybody else says is right. Listen, what will never steer you wrong is going to be God's word every single time. It shows you where the lines are, not to limit or hinder your freedom, but to give you freedom and safety and abundance and the most beautiful life that you can imagine.

Right FM, it's Tracy. A friend of mine said to me just the other day, she's going through a lot of stuff. She said, I just don't know how I'm going to get through all of this. And I was strangely encouraged because she used the word through. Here's what you need to know. It's what she needs to know too. You're going to get through it. You've got a good track record. You have made it through 100% of your worst days. And you're going to make it through the thing that you're going through right now to the other side of it. And I know something that can help. I wish I could just give you, you know, the 3-point outline. Here's what you do when you're going through. Here's a few things that I know. I know that God is good, that God is with you in it, and that you can worship through that thing, and you will get strengthened in your innermost being in a way that you never even imagined. That all of the worry and the fear and the confusion and the doubt, that doesn't have to be how you go through this. A lot of times we think, well, this is really hard and heavy. You know, maybe it's a divorce or an illness or financial issues, and you just think, well, of course I'm going to be stressed out going through this. What if I told you you didn't have to be? What if you could literally exchange all of that for peace, the peace that transcends all understanding? Worship God through it. That means make him the center of your life and keep your eyes on him and keep out of your mouth speaking out loud words of praise and worship, because he is good, because he is always worthy of our worship. And he is the one that is making a way for you through that wilderness.

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1: Hi, I'm John Bissett, Executive Director of River Valley Ranch. Let me ask you something. What's your child's favorite week of the year? For kids who've been to RVR, the answer is almost always the same. It's camp. Not because of one big moment, but because of all of them. The friendships that form fast and last a lifetime, the kind of laughter they're still talking about on the ride home, and the feeling that they belong completely without having to try. For lots of kids, that feeling is hard to find these days. At RVR, it happens every single week. I watch it happen for nearly 30 years. Kids arrive a little unsure and then leave, counting down the days until they can come back. 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

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Right after.

Therefore, if anyone is in Christ, they are a new creation. The old is gone. The new has come. Yes, yes, yes. That's beautiful, isn't it? At 2 Corinthians 5:17. And that was Mac Powell, by the way. And I love that verse. I have, that's like the one little tattoo I have. It's on my ankle. And it's a butterfly. And then with that scripture underneath of it. So butterfly is kind of perfect for a new creation, right? When you think about it, like what happens to a butterfly? It doesn't become a better butterfly. A caterpillar doesn't become a better caterpillar. It becomes something completely different. But check this out. In order for that process to happen, it's got to go inside a chrysalis. It's got to go into that cold, dark place and be willing to go through that process where it can't even see what's going on, but it is submitting itself to a process that can feel really scary, really isolating, really lonely, but then it emerges as a brand new creation, a butterfly with wings, like the beauty of which it probably never even imagined. I wonder sometimes, do caterpillars know what's waiting for them on the other side? Oh my goodness. Listen, my friends, you might feel like a caterpillar today and you're just kind of like hanging out, doing your thing. Trust Christ. Trust Christ with your life. Be willing to go into that secret place with Him and let Him have His way with you. You have no idea the beautiful things that He has planned and the beautiful creature that you are that will emerge when you submit and surrender your life to Jesus. It's beautiful. It's beautiful.

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Brita Film, it's Tracy. So I hit a pothole the other day. It was a pothole or a divot in the road. I couldn't see it. And you know that awful sound like when your car bottoms out? Immediately my car started making this loud metal clanging sound from the front left side. So very comforting. My friend Caroline's with me in the car, and immediately we're praying, please God, get us safely home. And then, of course, Lord, get me safely to the car dealer. And please don't let this be $4,000. But listen, by the time I got my car to the car dealer, thanks to ChatGPT, I was suddenly speaking fluent mechanic. The service person asks me what's going on. I say very calmly, yeah, I'm thinking it might be the brake dust shield, you know, possibly the backing plate, you know, that thin shield behind the brake rotor. Because like sometimes after you hit a pothole, it could just bend enough to scrape. Who is that woman? Who is she? 5 minutes earlier, I'm saying, dear Jesus, the car is going clangy, clangy. That's the funny thing about life now in 2026, you know? We can all sound like experts in about 30 seconds. We can look up the words, learn the phrases, walk into any room sounding like we've got a certificate in rotors. Sounding like an expert, it's not the same thing as being one. It's not. Real wisdom still matters, you know? Experience still matters. People who studied it and lived it and fixed it and know it, they matter. I'm thinking that's true for our souls too. You know, we can ask a lot of people who we are. We can collect opinions and labels and diagnoses and compliments and criticisms, but nobody knows more about you than the one who made you. So I'm grateful for helpful information. Yes, I am. But when it comes to the really deep stuff, who I am, what I'm worth, what I'm made for, I want to go to the expert, the manufacturer, the one who knows every part of me and still calls me beloved. There's no substitute for the real thing.

0: 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What is going on, Jen?
1: I was just wondering if you could play Wash Clean, please.
0: Oh, Elevation Rhythm?
1: Yes.
0: I can get that on for you for sure. So why, Jen, why is that song on your mind today?
1: I just love that song about what Jesus has done for us and continues to do for us. And just because of him, we are washed clean.
0: It feels good to be clean, doesn't it?
1: Yes, absolutely.
0: Sometimes I think, like, you know, God gives us the experience of the euphoric that we feel when we take a shower after we've been sweaty and gross and just all day. We got the all day gunk on us. And then we take a shower and we feel that feeling of like, and like spiritually, that's what only Jesus can do for us. It's nothing better.
1: Nothing better. And it's the start of summer. So it's a beautiful day. So wash clean.
0: What do you got planned this summer that you're looking forward to?
1: Beautiful weather and time with the family. We're heading to Maine, so we'll be hiking.
0: Ooh.
1: And getting stuff done and just enjoying time before we head back to school. But our summer's already started, so I'll take it.
0: You're in it. I hear you. Now, I've never been to Maine. Do you recommend?
1: It's beautiful. We go to Acadia, and it's absolutely gorgeous. So if you ever make it up to Maine, go to Bar Harbor and Acadia.
0: I'm supposed to say Bar Harbor, right?
1: Bahaba, yeah. You can't have the art. Bahaba.
0: Let me try. Bahaba.
1: Perfect.
0: Perfect.
1: That's it. You'll
0: Thank
1: fit
0: you.
1: Right in.
0: Thanks, Jen. I'll get your song on for you, hon.
1: I appreciate it.

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0: Write FM. Hey, it's Tracy, and I'm speaking with singer-songwriter Christian Stanfill coming to town this Friday night at Trinity Baltimore. Christian Stanfill and Passion, along with Taya. Oh my gosh, you don't want to miss this, guys. We've got room for you. You can go online, text events to 58228. I'll send the details right to you, and also be listening tomorrow because I will be giving away tickets during my show tomorrow. So I'm talking to Christian about just the stuff that makes us so proud when our kids are finally starting to get it.
1: I mean, actually, last night, my daughter got to lead worship for the first time at our church at a student-led gathering. My daughter led, she helped lead Goodness of God. You know, that's been a really cool journey for her to overcome a lot of fear and to learn to hear the voice of God and trust Him and follow Him. So last night, you know, was more than just, you know, her leading worship. It was her learning to trust the voice of God, learning how to follow obedience in her life, you know, fleshing out. And just as parents, as a mom and a dad, just laying down and going to sleep last night going, this is just the best thing in the world when you see your kid, when you see like their faith become their own.
0: Yeah.
1: It's really, really, really special. And so I think for us right now, we feel a little bit like we're just levitating on a on a cloud of gratitude today.
0: I love that. It's just,
1: thank you. Thank you, Lord. You know?
0: That levitating on a cloud of gratitude. That's awesome. That's a song lyric right there.
1: How's that? Yeah.
0: That's so good. So maybe a Friday night we can ask Christian to play for us the brand new song that we wrote together, Levitating on a Cloud of Gratitude. Check out Christian Stanfill and Passion this Friday night at Trinity in Baltimore. 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
0: 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Bright

I am the chosen one. Hey, it's Tracy Bright FM. Yeah, apparently mosquitoes don't just randomly choose people. And I wanted to know about this because I am the chosen one. I was hanging out with some friends over the weekend and I got my first mosquito bites, which that feels like sort of an initiation into summer. But, you know, how is it that like in a group of five or six people hanging out together in close proximity outside on the porch on a beautiful summer evening, why am I the chosen one? Why is no one else getting bit up? What is going on? So apparently mosquitoes are attracted to carbon dioxide. That's what we breathe out. And they follow body heat, sweat, and the unique chemistry of our skin. Researchers have even found that some people produce more of certain skin compounds that mosquitoes love. And so you can, if you're a mosquito magnet, chances are if that's your, you know, chemistry, you will be one till the day you die. It's a gift. What can we say? So my friends are basically enjoying this beautiful summer evening while I'm giving off a signature scent called All You Can Eat. It's not because I'm sweeter. That's a myth. But it's this body chemistry thing. So if you are the one person in your group who's always getting eaten alive, I just want you to know I see you. I feel you. You're not being dramatic. You are just scientifically delicious.

0: It's a big decision. Where are you going to send your kids to school, right? Hey, it's Tracy, Bright FM, and we have got something incredible going on right now. It's the tuition savings program where you can save up to 50% off of fantastic local Christian schools. And talk about just one of those schools. It's Yvonne. Now, it's your son, Vincent, that went to Rosedale Christian Academy. Tell me what you loved about it.
1: What I love about Rosedale is that they, yes, are a safe environment, yet they also help each student using biblical principles to find their niche, their space, and to be confident in who they are.
0: Wow, that is huge what you just said. And I remember, gosh, Yvonne, do you remember middle school? Oh.
1: Yes, exactly. I remember middle school.
0: Yes.
1: And I remember the transition. Vincent came from a school where he had maybe 10 people in his classroom to now going into a middle school with all the middle school hormonal things happening.
0: Yeah.
1: Now he has a classroom of like 20 to 22. They still keep that classroom small, which is good.
0: Yeah.
1: But it was a little bit much for Vincent.
0: Yeah.
1: And they help him navigate it. Not only help him navigate it, but also use Christian principles and values.
0: It really can be a game changer. You want to check out the tuition savings program and see if there is a school that lines up with what you need right now. You can save up to 50% on a year's tuition. Text SAVINGS to 58228. I'll send the link right to you.
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on my mind. Bright FM, it's Tracy. So last night, Gary and I decided that we were going to watch something together, unwind after dinner, just, you know, get a little cozy and watch a little something. And you know that moment where you're scrolling and scrolling to find something to watch? That in and of itself feels like a part-time job. Well, we had a few recommendations from friends, a few shows where the premise sounded, oh, that could be cute or clever. And we thought, let's try this one. Well, three strikes. I mean, within the first few minutes of the three shows that we wanted to try to watch, the language, the vulgarity, the sexual content, honestly, I just don't even understand what's going on right now. It wasn't even great writing. And I'm sitting there thinking, wait, this is supposed to be a rom-com? We looked at each other and we said, nope, turn the TV off. And then you know what? We just talked and it was sweet. And it reminded me, we do not have to just sit there and absorb whatever is being served up to us. We can turn it off. We can make a different choice. I do wonder sometimes if in our culture today, we're just getting so used to crass and vulgar that we forget that doesn't have to be normal. I don't know people who talk like some of these characters talk on TV. I don't know anybody that talks like that. And I'm not trying to be, you know, the TV police. I love a good story. I love good characters who are, you know, getting better. Gotta have that. But sometimes it feels like you've got to wade through a whole lot of unnecessary junk just to get to the heart of something. So last night, the best show in our house was the one where we turned the screen off and we remembered, hey, we actually like talking to each other.

I feel like I've lived that a little bit in my life, you know, gone through something really hard, gone through the fiery trial, and come out of it just unscathed. It's amazing how God protects us, how he shows up for us in the midst of circumstances that just seem absolutely impossible. If you find yourself in a situation right now that feels impossible, all right, you can get really anxious looking at the situation, or you can get really confident and hopeful and even expectant if you start looking for God in that situation. Look for him to be God and to do even more than you could possibly ask or imagine. Impossible, that's kind of his specialty, you know?

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I come from a long line of worriers. Hey, this is Tracy, Bright FM. Is it genetic? I don't know. Maybe. But my mom would tell you she is the queen of worriers. And with that in mind, if you've got that like going on in your life, in your family, in your heart today, and you're like, oh, yeah, I'm a worrier. We don't have to be. Here are five things that you don't have to worry about. Guaranteed. Number one, your future. Jeremiah 29:11 says God already knows the plans that he has for you. They're good plans. Plans to give you hope in a future. Number two, whether or not God sees you. You don't have to worry about that either, because Psalm 139 says he knows when you sit and when you rise, and you're never invisible to God. Here's number three, whether or not you will have what you need. Jesus said in Matthew 6 that your heavenly Father knows what you need before you even ask. He knows. Number four, whether or not you're strong enough. Yeah, guess what? You're not. But God is. And his strength shows up best right where ours runs out. And here's the fifth one. You don't have to worry about facing today alone. You don't. Isaiah 41:10.

says, do not fear, for I am with you. So if your mind is spinning today, gosh, take a breath. God's got your future. God sees you. God will provide. God is your strength. And God is right there with you. So there you go. Five things you do not have to worry about today or really ever. It's sealed. It's done. God's taking care of it. So we should be able to say, hi, I'm Tracy, and I come from a long line of warriors, not worriers.

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Bright FM. So we were at this lovely resort in Mexico. Hey, it's Tracy. And there's this very competitive, very lively game of pool volleyball that was going on. All right. So just try to picture this. My husband, Gary, is in there. My uncle, Doug, my sister's boyfriend, John, everybody who likes splashing and spiking, they're in on it. And I'm sitting toward the back, soaking it all in from a nice little spot, along with some other folks lounging near the pool. But there is this one guy. I'll call him NGI guy. That stands for not getting involved guy. Okay. He's sitting right by the net, poolside, in his chair under an umbrella, totally chill. And it seemed like every few minutes the ball would get knocked out of the pool. And every time it would kind of land near NGI guy, not like on him, but within polite, can you just help us out distance? And guess what he did every single time? Nothing. He would glance at it and go right back to doing whatever he was doing. He didn't even flinch. So, of course, like the pool crowd is kind of ribbing him a little bit. Come on, man. Really? Come on. You're right there. But NGI guy, not getting involved guy, he's not moved. He's not budging. And then this is the best part. This is amazing. The ball practically lands in his lap, like plop, right at his feet. All he had to do was bend down, pick it up, and toss it in the pool. And he didn't. He did not move. And the crowd, oh my gosh, the groans, the mock outrage. Dude, you're killing us. It was hilarious. So later, my family and I were laughing and chatting, like, what's the deal with this guy, you know? But the more I thought about it, the more I kind of admired him. I mean, hear me out, okay? He wasn't rude. He wasn't mean. He just did not let himself get pulled into a game that wasn't his. He's in his chair. He had his drink. He had his boundaries. He was focused. For all we know, he might have been on a call solving world problems. I don't know. And as annoying as it seemed to be in the moment, now that I'm home kind of thinking about it, I'm a little inspired because, you know, we jump into things that aren't ours all the time. We feel guilty, pressured. We feel shamed into getting involved into every bouncing ball that rolls our way. But this guy, NGI guy, he said, without saying a word, no thanks. That's not mine. So, NGI pool guy, I owe you an apology. I judged you. I was wrong. You, sir, just may be the boundary hero that none of us knew we needed.

I finally have an answer to one of the life's great mysteries. Hey, it's Tracy, Bright FM. So what really happens if you forget to put your phone in airplane mode when you get on an airplane? All right, here's the answer. Apparently, the plane doesn't fall out of the sky. Yeah, that's good news, right? We kind of figured that. And I didn't personally think that my iPhone had that kind of authority, but still, I'm comforted knowing that that's not what's going to happen. But according to Travel and Leisure, the aviation experts are telling us that the bigger issue is that your phone keeps trying to connect to cell towers, and that can potentially create interference in the pilot's headsets, especially during takeoff and landing. So it's like your phone is up there going, hello, tower, hello, anybody, keeps trying to connect while the pilot is trying to hear actual important tower information. So that's good to know. And, you know, I get it. I become less helpful when I'm desperately trying to find a signal, too. So, yes, put it in airplane mode when they ask, not because your phone is secretly flying the plane, but because it's courteous, it's respectful, it saves battery, and maybe, just maybe, being unreachable for a little while, ooh, that could be a real gift.

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0: Bright FM, hey, what's going on? Good afternoon to you, dear ones. There's some songs that just really grab a hold of you and sound like summer. You know what I mean? Deirdre, you got one. What's going on?
1: I have to tell you, I heard the new Toby Mac song this morning and lost my mind. I love it. I love it. I am a big Toby Mac fan, but whenever I hear something new that he does, it just moves my spirit. So,
0: yes.
1: No, you guys, keep playing that one. That's a good one.
0: Oh,
1: that is a good one.
0: I love to hear that.
1: Yeah.
0: I'm a big fan of his as well. How does he just keep making amazing music for so many years? It's always fresh. It's always great. He's brilliant.
1: Yes, he is. He is. And that is a true gift. It's a true gift that God has given him to give to us.
0: Yes.
1: So I love any new music that Toby Mac comes out with. Because he keeps it real.
0: He keeps it real. Yes, he does. And you know he's coming in concert, right? Did you know that?
1: Yes. Yes.
0: Yeah, it's the end of June at Wicomico Youth and Civic Center in Salisbury on the Eastern Shore. And this is going to be awesome. It's Toby Mac, Zach Williams, Jamie McDonald, Seth Schlatter, and all the tickets, select tickets are $25 all in. So this is a great deal. June 28th. Have you ever seen him live before?
1: I have seen him maybe four or five times.
0: Okay.
1: And actually, the first concert that my youngest son, Harrison, ever attended was a Toby Mac concert, and we were right up front.
0: I love it. What a special memory, and I'm so glad that you're loving the music.
1: Yes, keep it up. Thanks, Tracy.

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So where are the wedding photos? That's what everybody's telling me. I'm Jack on Bright FM, by the way. Daughter got married last week. May have heard that on the show. If you're not in my Facebook group, jump in there, Bright FM Afternoons. I'm going to do a photo dump. I don't have the ones of the ceremony. I tried to put my phone down, live in the moment, but the ones that I really love are the dress reveal. I didn't want to see the wedding dress beforehand, and that was probably a big mistake. So the pictures are, they brought me, outside. I can't see anything. She comes up from behind, taps me on the shoulder, and then I lose it. That's the gist of it, and some cool other wedding photos. So jump into the Facebook group, Bright FM Afternoons. Love to share that moment with you. Love to share this song with you, CeCe Winans, Worthy of It All. 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
1: Okay, here we go. Let me just say this. If I don't get 10,000 entries, I'm probably going to be really disappointed because it's that easy. So here we go. You figure out what the online review is. What is the product? I'm going to read it now. It's 5 stars. And they say, you eating crabs? You picking crabs? You eating a crab dip pretzel? It better have this going on. Don't like the new plastic can. Metal was better. I actually agree with that. What do you think that is? Come on. You know. You know. All right. If you know, text the word review to 58228. 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
8: This report sponsored by Mothers Against Drunk Driving. Accident cleanup on the Beltway outer loop just before Delaney Valley Road, continuing with the two right lanes blocked and the traffic jam out of Parkville beginning just at the interchange at Route 1. Inner loop everything open, but with rubbernecking already slow from Green Spring Avenue around to the scene. 95 in Harford County, it's a wreck southbound before the Maryland House Travel Plaza. With one left lane getting by at a standstill coming out of Aberdeen southbound at 95. Northbound 95, everything open on the brakes from Caton Avenue to the Fort McHenry Tunnel. 895 starts after the merge from the Route 2 spur, continuing into the Harbert Tunnel. The weather in Baltimore right now, cloudy skies. It is 81 degrees. It will remain cloudy overnight. By morning, look for low temperatures in the upper 60s. Then a cloudy day again tomorrow. Chance of some rain showers later in the day. Warmer, highs will be in the upper 80s. Glen Burnie checking in right now. Cloudy skies and 81 degrees. In Hunt Valley, it's cloudy and the temperature is also 81 degrees. 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

0: Lord, lead me. I get lost. I'm nuts. Hey, I'm Jack on Bright FM. We're back to the Who Knew game. So here's the online review. 5 stars. What was the product? Here's what they said. You eating crab cakes? You picking crabs? You eating a crab dip pretzel? It better have this going on. Don't like the new plastic can? Metal, much better. You know, I agree with that too. The answer, you know what this is. It's Old Bay. Congratulations, Debbie in Ellicott City.
1: Oh, yeah!
0: You scored $25 to the official Bright FM shop. We have awesome t-shirts and travel totes and mugs and all kinds of great things. Get yourself something that says Bright FM. I introduced my mother-in-law and my Uncle Steve, who were in for the wedding, from Missouri to crab cakes. And they really liked it. Like, a lot. And that made my heart happy. Gotta have the Old Bay on that, though. It's Micah Tyler. We're making hope louder on Bright FM.

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0: Our God will make a way. That's just who he is. Jamie McDonald is on Bright FM. I'm Jack. So we are almost done with this school year. I can't even believe it. But you maybe like 26, 27 is on your mind. And you're thinking, you know what? For our family, we want to do something different. We're thinking specifically of a Christian education. Okay, this is great. 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
9: 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I-95 southbound traffic jam coming through Aberdeen. It's a wreck before the Maryland House Travel Plaza blocking the right lane. On the Beltway outer loop before Delaney Valley Road, crash had been moved over to the right shoulder. They have blocked the right lane again for a couple of minutes. The traffic jam remains coming from Route 1 through Parkville into Towson. Inner loop going to be stop and go before Greenspring Avenue heading for Towson. 95 north from Caton Avenue, rush hour growing into the Fort McHenry Tunnel. Same with 895 off the Route 2 spur continuing into the Harbor Tunnel. There's a collision on the Beltway outer loop just before getting to the BW Parkway, and that has become the focal point now for the slow ride off of I-95. Weather in Baltimore, it is cloudy right now. The temperature is 82 degrees. It'll remain cloudy overnight tonight. By morning, look for those low temperatures in the upper 60s. Then cloudy tomorrow. Chance of some rain and some storms later in the day. Warmer, it'll get into the upper 80s. Right now, Columbia clouds, 82 degrees. Parkville cloudy, also 82. 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

on my mind. So when we make that decision to follow Jesus, there's some things to consider. Hey, I'm Jack on Bright FM. Mark Deaver has three things that we need to think about very carefully if we decide to follow Jesus. Here we go. Number one, it is costly. Consider it carefully. You become a Jesus guy or a Jesus gal, you might lose friends. You might go through some lonesome days because you become made of different stuff. It changes you if you're trying to walk this walk. Number two, it is urgent. Make it soon. We don't know when Jesus is coming back. It could be today. It could be before I click off the mic. Number three, it's worth it. You'll never regret it. My worst day with Jesus is better than my best day without Jesus. Guaranteed. And I think we've got to have people see how we live, not just what's coming out of our mouth. So these are some things to consider. And you know what? I hope you really will.

0: show, I'd love to know if you've had a first recently that you'd like to share. I've got one. I think it's pretty cool. I'm Jack on Bright FM, by the way. It actually wasn't mine. It was my Uncle Steve's. He was in town for my daughter's wedding, so last night took him to Oriole Park at Camden Yards, his first time there. Never experienced that. In fact, it had been, I think, almost 20 years since he's been to a Major League Baseball game. So I will say this. He loved it. Baltimore has such a gem of a ballpark. I mean, even like the upgrades that I haven't seen. It's been a couple of years since I've been there. Amazing. But it's cool to see something like that through somebody else's eyes. So I'd love to know if there is a first in your life that you'd like to share.
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7: 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Beltway, outer loop leaving Parkville, heading for Towson, jammed from Harford Road. Accident cleanup ahead just before Delaney Valley Road, blocking the right lane. Inner loop open but slow from Charles Street most of the way around to Harford Road and Parent Parkway. Now on the south side of the city, crash cleared. Beltway outer loop at the BW Parkway. Residual delays from I-95. North of 95, it is slow off the Beltway to the Fort McHenry Tunnel. 895 starts at the merge with the Route 2 Spur and continues into the Harbor Tunnel. And north on the BW Parkway, about a mile before Waterview Avenue, crossing 95, heading up onto Russell Street. The weather in Baltimore, right now it is cloudy and 81 degrees. It's going to remain cloudy overnight, lows by morning in the upper 60s. Cloudy day tomorrow, chance of some rain and even some storms in the afternoon. It'll be warmer, temperatures into the upper 80s. In Edgewood, it is currently cloudy. The temperature is 81 degrees. Ellicott City is checking in with clouds, and the temperature also 81 degrees. 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

0: So a day of first, your first time doing or experiencing something. That's what I want to know about. Hey, I'm Jack on Bright FM, and I want to talk about Emily's post. This is pretty cool. She says, Jack, I just went skydiving for the first time. It was the greatest 5 minutes of my life. I'm going back for another tandem. So I think that would be good. And don't they make you do it tandem? You can't just go solo right from the jump, the first jump. I never wanted to, like, skydive. I don't want my face flapping in the wind. There's that. But she says, don't worry about it, because most of the time is that your backside will get dirty from landing. Most tandems usually land in a sitting position. That's good to know. That's good intel that I didn't know. What's your first? Share that with us. Text the studio. Text the word studio to 58228. 844-944-5050.
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7: 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Pulaski Highway in Belcamp closed with a serious accident. Both directions closed at Riverside Parkway and major delays. There is a lot of bailout traffic on Route 7, Philadelphia Road, in the stretch between Calvary Road, that is Route 136, and all the way into Abingdon and the intersection with Abingdon Road. Best to stick with 95, where everything is open and only minor delays coming south through Harford County. Around the Beltway, it is stop and go. Outer Loop Route 1 heading for Towson from an earlier wreck that's been cleared. Inner Loop from Greenspring Avenue most of the way around to Paring Parkway. The weather in Baltimore right now is cloudy. The temperature is 81 degrees. It is going to remain cloudy overnight tonight. Lows by morning in the upper 60s. A cloudy day tomorrow. Chance of some showers and even storms in the afternoon. Warmer. It'll be into the upper 80s. Owings Mills with clouds. The temperature is 81 degrees. Port Deposit checking in with clouds. The temperature also 81 degrees. 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

easy to get off your routine, like your food routine. And Jack on Bright FM, my daughter's wedding this last week, they sent us home with all that wedding cake. Oh, big mistake for me. I still ate it. There's something out now, like I don't pay a lot of attention to Bible trend, or I'm sorry, diet trends. There's one called the Bible diet. This one's getting big. So here, basically, this is it. You eat nothing processed. Nothing that is packaged. So you're eating eggs, sardines, clean meat, tomatoes, raw milk. What is out is ultra-processed meat, ice cream, frappuccinos, fried food, all happiness. Out. Bacon, I'm assuming that's processed meat, isn't it? Lord, please change this strip of bacon into a carrot on the way down. I don't know. This is not the diet for me, but that's trending. Have you

0: love getting together with you in person and seeing you worship. We've got another opportunity coming up this Friday night. It's Worship Nights with Passion and Taya. I'm Jack on Bright FM, and we are really hoping and praying this is going to be a meaningful evening for you. 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
7: 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Beltway traffic slow through Towson on the inner loop before York Road. It continues most of the way to Paring Parkway. Outer loop on the brakes from Greenspring Avenue heading around past 795. That left over from an accident that was cleared at Liberty Road. 95 traffic will be stop and go off the Beltway into the Fort McHenry Tunnel. VW Parkway before Waterview Avenue heading up onto Russell Street. And 895 begins just after the VW Parkway heading into the Harbor Tunnel. In Harford County, serious accident closes Pulaski Highway both directions at the exit for Riverside Parkway. Best to stick with 95 through Harford County. The weather in Baltimore right now, cloudy and 81 degrees. It will remain cloudy overnight tonight. Look for lows in the upper 60s by morning. Tomorrow, cloudy, warmer into the upper 80s. Chance of some showers, even some storms tomorrow afternoon. Right now, Aberdeen is checking in with clouds and 81 degrees. Crofton, it's cloudy. The temperature is also 81. 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

0: 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I'm right at that.
1: Okay, not a specific animal here, but we're talking about a study with Gen Z and their pets. So young people are going above and beyond to care for their pets. You compare that with like older generations. Here's why. They consider their pets to be part of the family. Well, I do too. My dog Tucker and me, we're a bonded pair. Everybody else in the house, they're all spare humans. So nearly half of the 500 Gen Z respondents, that's like 48%, in this particular survey said they don't see a difference between a pet and a human child. Well, I'll just leave that right there. In the same survey, though, 18% said that they would sell an organ to save their furry child's life. Dude, I understand that. Again, I'm not Gen Z. But if my dog needed me to co-sign for a car loan, I would do that. I am his person. You understand what I'm saying, right?

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0: So I got sucker punched at my daughter's wedding over the weekend. I'm Jack on Bright FM. Here's what I mean. They do this thing where it's like a reveal. I guess that happened a lot. You know, the bride and groom, they do that a lot. But they decided that they wanted to do the reveal with me. I had not seen my daughter Lindsay's wedding dress. Didn't want to until the day of. So I'm out there, eyes closed. She taps me on the shoulder. And then I turn around. And then she literally, like, took my breath away. Amazing. Like, just, and also a big mistake. Because it's like all tears. From there, I'd love to share these pictures with you. I didn't take pictures during the ceremony because I kind of wanted to live in the moment. But I got a lot of them. They're in my Facebook group, Bright FM Afternoons. If you want to see some of those, again, I'd love to share that with you. It's a great weekend. Just one I'd love to relive again and again. 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
8: 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That continues into the Harbor Tunnel. Heavy traffic on the Beltway Inner Loop 95 around towards Catonsville and Security Boulevard, then leaving Towson from Charles Street right around to Herring Parkway. Outer Loop will be heavy from Reisterstown Road to Liberty Road. Route 100, still some slowing westbound from the BW Parkway to Route 132 west from Dorsey Run Road over to I-95. Weather in Baltimore. It's mostly cloudy right now. The temperature is 81 degrees. Cloudy skies overnight tonight. Lows by morning in the upper 60s. Cloudy tomorrow. Chance of some rain and some storms later in the afternoon. Warmer than today, the highs will be into the upper 80s. In Reisterstown, it is cloudy right now and 81 degrees. Severna Park with mostly cloudy skies. The temperature is 81 degrees. 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

follow Jesus, there's some things to consider. Hey, I'm Jack on Bright FM. Mark Deaver has three things that we need to think about very carefully if we decide to follow Jesus. Here we go. Number one, it is costly. Consider it carefully. You become a Jesus guy or a Jesus gal, you might lose friends. You might go through some lonesome days because you become made of different stuff. It changes you if you're trying to walk this walk. Not everybody's going to be on board with what you've done, and that's okay. Number two, it is urgent. Make it soon. We don't know when Jesus is coming back. It could be today. It could be before I click off the mic and hit the next song. Number three, it's worth it. You'll never regret it. My worst day with Jesus is better than my best day without Jesus. Guaranteed. And I think we've got to have people see how we live, not just what's coming out of our mouth. So these are some things to consider. And you know what? I hope you really will.

0: Okay, help me understand Gen Z and Alpha just for a second. This is not like an old man rant or anything. It was interesting to me. I'm Jack, by the way, on Bright FM. My daughter's wedding this past Friday, it was a really cool idea. I liked it. But for the reception book, they did like a scrapbook. So you'd sign your name, but you'd also have like this Polaroid camera. Snap a picture. Picture comes out. You shake it like a Polaroid picture. That was what it was. We work so hard to get away from that technology. We have digital now. We have all this cool stuff. And now we're going back to the Polaroid because now it's cool. Now it's in vogue. I don't quite get that. Where are we headed? We're going backwards. And I'm fine with that. Just as long as we don't return to like hammer pants. I think that's a bridge too far, if you ask me.
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5: 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Hartford County, the stretch of Pulaski Highway between Route 7 and Route 543 remains closed in both directions. Stick with 95 traveling between Aberdeen and Belcamp. Now 95 into the Fort McHenry Tunnel. Off and on the brakes northbound from Washington Boulevard. 895 slows briefly heading into the Harbor Tunnel. Still busy, Beltway, inner loop from Route 40 to Security Boulevard. Then minor delays between Towson and Parkville. I-97 settling down with a tap on the brakes at Route 178. The weather in Baltimore right now is cloudy. The temperature is 80 degrees. It will remain cloudy overnight tonight with low temperatures in the upper 60s. A cloudy day tomorrow. Chance of some showers and some storms later in the afternoon. Highs tomorrow into the upper 80s all around Baltimore. In Timonium, cloudy skies right now. It is 80 degrees. Edgewater is checking in with clouds. The temperature also 80 degrees. 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

Okay, I'm going to read a note that was taped on the wall outside an apartment complex elevator. By the way, happy Tuesday. My name's Jack on Bright FM. Here's what it says. A guy named Justin put this up. He says, as we all know, the elevator is down, potentially for the next few weeks. Could present difficulties getting up and down the stairs for some of our fellow tenants, especially any who live on the upper floors. So if you know of anyone who needs help for the next couple of weeks, let me know. That's getting groceries, other supplies, taking out the garbage, whatever. My name's Justin. Then he gives his unit number and his phone number. Justin, I don't know if you realize this, but you're doing Jesus stuff. That's what that is. This is the way, right here. Hands and feet of Jesus. Well done, sir.

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0: You ever hear your parents' voice come out of your mouth and it just surprises you? Like, this is exactly something they said. Hey, I'm Jack on Bright FM. So I read this this post. It says, what does everybody keep their thermostat on during the summer? You got Ellie said 73 during the daytime, 68 at night. Kimberly, 65. Here's Donna, 65. My mother-in-law was in town for my daughter's wedding, and she said, it's too hot upstairs. You should turn it to 62. I'm like, what? 62? You're a boomer. You should be hardier than this. And my dad's voice immediately came out of my mouth. Well, you're not paying the bill. I knocked it down to 70, and that's my limit right there. What about you? What should it be set at during the summer?
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11: 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Pulaski Highway closed in Harford County, both directions between Aberdeen and Belcamp. They have it shut down between Route 7 and Route 543 because of a serious accident. So much better to stick with 95, which runs without delay between Route 22 and Route 24. So Pulaski Highway still closed both ways between Aberdeen and Belcamp. Settling down nicely at the Fort McHenry Tunnel as well as the Harbor Tunnel. Beltway coming back up to speed through Catonsville, Pikesville, Towson, and Parkville. It's also cleared nicely on 97 heading south past Route 3 and on into Annapolis. Weather in Baltimore, cloudy skies right now, 79 degrees. Cloudy overnight and into tomorrow morning as well with lows in the upper 60s. Cloudy day tomorrow, chance of some showers and storms later in the afternoon. Warmer than today, it'll be into the upper 80s. Right now, Gambrel's checking in with clouds. It is 79 degrees. In Columbia, cloudy skies. The temperature also 79. 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

0: Mess with Jack. I'm right at that.
1: Okay, not a specific animal here, but we're talking about a study with Gen Z and their pets. So young people are going above and beyond to care for their pets. You compare that with like older generations. Here's why. They consider their pets to be part of the family. Well, I do too. My dog Tucker and me, we're a bonded pair. Everybody else in the house, they're all spare humans. So nearly half of the 500 Gen Z respondents, that's like 48%, in this particular survey said they don't see a difference between a pet and a human child. Well, I'll just leave that right there. In the same survey, though, 18% said that they would sell an organ to save their furry child's life. Dude, I understand that. Again, I'm not Gen Z. But if my dog needed me to co-sign for a car loan, I would do that. I am his person. You understand what I'm saying, right?
2: Things are getting real. Jesus, take the wheel. Only way I'm getting to the other side.

0: 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Moments that lift your eyes again. When hope gets louder, everything else finds its place. 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
2: If you've ever fumbled around in a dark room, then you know light is needed to see things clearly. 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
3: So what does the word illuminate mean? It means to throw light on something. What does it mean when the Bible says the Holy Spirit is the illuminator? He is the one who throws light and helps us to understand the Word of God. We're going to talk about that from 1 Corinthians chapter 2, verses 6 through 14. So find your place there. If you have a copy of the study guide, you can find your section in the study guide and follow along with bullet points, and all of the scriptures and outlines are there. We also have a book that's built around the doctrine of the Holy Spirit. It's called The Holy Spirit You May Not Know, and it is available to you this month as a resource, which means when you send a gift of any size to help us with the cost of broadcasting, airtime, and production, we'll send this book to you as our way of saying thank you. It's a beautiful book with beautiful truth to help you live a beautiful life. And I'd love for you to have your copy of it. Help us if you can. Do the best you can. But whatever you send, simply say, please send me the book on the Holy Spirit. And this 250-page book will be on its way to you right away. The illumination of the Spirit is a very interesting subject. It answers a lot of questions that people ask about how we know that the Bible is truly the Word of God. Let's find some answers as we open our scriptures together today.
4: It was the fall of 1940 in a small village in southern France. Four teenage friends and their dog, whose name was Robot, were trotting along a countryside road, and as they wandered near a hillside, Robot scampered toward a hole in the ground near a fallen tree. The boys, bold and adventuresome, followed after him. The opening was barely wide enough for a person to squeeze through. Curious, they tossed stones into the hole to test its depth, and then, one by one, they wiggled through and slid nearly 50 feet down into the earth. It was dark, it was damp, silent, like a basement no one had entered in a long time. For a moment, they couldn't see anything. Then they lit their oil lamp, and in that instance, the walls around them sprang to life. On the stone walls were massive bulls, powerful horses, and deer with branching antlers. The animals seemed alive, frozen, and their shapes leaping and galloping across the rock. Vibrant colors of red, brown, and black were glowing in the flickering light, and the boys just stood there in awe. Without meaning to, they had stumbled upon one of the greatest archaeological discoveries of the 20th century. They had found the prehistoric cave paintings of Lascaux. That's what light does. It shows us what's been hidden. Before they turned on the lamp, they didn't know where they were, and they just saw darkness. And that's exactly what the Holy Spirit wants to do for us, to shine a light on God's Word so that we can understand it. The Holy Spirit has always been connected to the Word of God, there in the inspiration of the Scripture, guiding the writers as they wrote it. But today, I want to talk to you not about inspiration, but about illumination. What is the difference? Well, inspiration is how the Bible was written. Illumination is how we understand what was written today. Inspiration happened in the past, when the Spirit of God guided people like Moses and David and Paul to record God's truth without error. Illumination is what happens in us when the Holy Spirit opens our eyes and our hearts to see what God is saying to us through His precious Word. Let's take a closer look at this. First of all, why this is so important. the mandate for spiritual illumination. The Bible tells us that without the Spirit of God shining in our hearts, we can never understand what the Bible says. There are a number of reasons for that. If you're an unbeliever here, if you don't believe in Jesus Christ, if you don't consider yourself to be a Christian because you're not one, you can read the Bible, you can memorize it, you can diagram it, you can take apart its Hebrew and Greek meanings, and it will still never mean anything to you. It will be just like a book full of words. Paul says it this way, 2 Corinthians chapter 4, "But even if our gospel is veiled, it is veiled to those who are perishing, whose minds the God of this age has blinded, who do not believe, lest the light of the gospel of the glory of Christ, who is the image of God, should shine on them." Paul says that before we become Christians, our eyes are blinded to the Word of God. We don't have any equipment to understand it. That before you invite Christ into your life, you have spiritual scales on your eyes. You can read it for all your worth, and it's just a bunch of words. It's like trying to read a book in a language you don't know. 1 Corinthians 2:14, we're told that the natural man, that's the person who doesn't know the Lord, the natural man does not receive the things of the Spirit of God.